0: It's Backstage Country. I'm Elena. We got Dylan Scott here this week. And yeah, we were talking about the new single. And we got this new song coming September 4th. What does that mean for other new stuff that's coming? Like, and I would love like for it to be all sunshine and rainbows. And you can always do just whatever you want, of course. But like when it really comes down to it, we're in a business, right? No matter what. So are those hard conversations to have like with the label or with management or with whoever it might be? Yeah.
1: Oh, yeah. Oh, yeah,
0: I bet. Yeah.
1: But I mean, it's just two different perspectives. And, you know, I'll just be honest with you. I don't understand the music business. You know, I just know how to write songs and sing songs and perform them. And that's about it, you know. But, you know, I think strategy is good. Mm-hmm. I really do. But sometimes strategy can get in the way of the creative process.
0: Yeah.
1: I mean, One Will Never Have is a prime example. You know, strategy behind that. And it was just, I just started putting videos out to be fun, and it made it what it was.
0: Yep.
1: And there wasn't really any strategy to it. Mm-hmm. That's the way I like things to happen.
0: Mm-hmm. Well, and that one has gone number one since I last saw you. So congratulations on that. But does that make it sweeter in the end? Is it more of a celebration when something happens kind of organically like that?
1: I like it too.
0: Yeah.
1: You know, just because the strategy stuff can wear, it wears me out.
0: Totally.
1: You know?
0: Yeah.
1: And it does take away from the creative side of things.
0: Same,
1: and
0: because it's also trying to predict what's going to happen in the end, right?
1: And
0: like, you can't do that.
1: You know,
0: yeah.
1: It's music.
0: Uh-huh.
1: You know? It's music.
0: Exactly. So how did you celebrate?
1: With What I'll Never Have?
0: Mm-hmm.
1: I think I got a cookie cake for my boys that I wrote it with and said happy number one or something on it.
0: But those are the celebrations
1: I'm not
0: nowadays.
1: Good at celebrations.
0: Well, why not?
1: I'm terrible at birthdays and Christmas and Valentine's. I don't know why. I don't know.
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11: Meanwhile, Randy's stone-faced. 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
12: Go to takeahealthystand.org.
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1: It's Backstage Country. We got Dylan Scott hosting this week, and we got new music to talk about, which is very exciting. Dear Big City is here. Everybody's already loving it. It is like the sweetest take on leaving the hometown. And I know that this is a song that you didn't write, but definitely put your stamp on and really kind of fought for. Is that right?
2: Yeah, we fought hard for it.
1: Yeah, tell me about that.
2: I just knew the first time I heard it. It reflected my life so well. Yeah. You know, I grew up in a little small town. And left there at 19 years old for Nashville to chase a dream. And that's what the song talks about. It's a really cool perspective on the song as well. I mean, I've not heard something quite like it, in my opinion, as far as a small town writing a letter to a big city saying, hey, take care of the kid. Mm-hmm. Don't pull his roots out. You know, give him something that I couldn't offer him, you know, which is, in my case, hey, dream of chasing country music. So, but send him back every chance you can.
1: Yeah. Kind of thing.
2: Just a really cool take on it.
1: Tell me about that fight for this song.
2: Yeah, so I remember, I mean, I wanted to cut it day one.
1: Right.
2: But when I had heard it, it was already on hold with Jelly Roll.
1: Mm-hmm.
2: Had a backup hold with Drew Baldridge.
1: Dang.
2: And so I'm like, I'll never get the opportunity. I mean, this is such a great song.
1: High demand.
2: You know, they're gonna cut it.
1: Yeah.
2: I mean, this went on for months and months. And I remember wearing the writers out. Hey, where are we at? Find out where we're at on the song. Have they cut it yet?
1: Yeah.
2: And why they didn't cut it, I have no idea. Maybe they ran out of room on their album or whatever they were doing, but it worked out perfect.
1: How long was that time period of when you first heard it to when, like, you actually got it?
2: Probably, I mean, it was last year sometime, but I mean, it was probably a good 8 months.
1: Wow, yeah. That's almost a baby.
2: Yeah,
1: like,
2: exactly.
1: You fully waited, you let it cook.
2: Yeah.
1: Dang.
2: It was a while.
1: So then what was the celebration like once you finally got it?
2: Immediately, let's go cut it.
1: Yeah.
2: Because, you know? I mean, it timed out perfect because I had just come off What I'll Never Have.
1: Right.
2: That number one, thank God.
1: Mm-hmm.
2: And, I mean, we had other music in the can that I was excited about, but I just knew this one here had to be this one. So it was perfect timing when I got it.
1: Yeah.
2: But it was a rush job to get in and obviously get it recorded and everything set up the way we did. But everything works out for a reason.
1: So were you just giddy recording it then?
2: Oh, I was so excited. Yeah. So excited. But I mean, I'd already planned all this out in my head. Like, I knew exactly how I wanted to do it. But if I was going to be given the opportunity to do it was the big question mark.
1: There's going to be somebody maybe right now that's hearing it for the first time and gets to really relate to it. Let's go ahead and play it. Will you introduce it?
2: Yeah, this is my latest single, Dear Big City, on Backstage Country.

0: This is Dylan Scott, your co-host of Backstage Country this week. 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
0: It remains unsettled and wet here early this week. Flood watches remain in effect through Wednesday morning. The risk for showers and storms will pick up into this evening. Low tonight, 66. Wednesday, partly sunny. A lot of the day looks dry with a high of 82. Showers and storms return Wednesday evening. I'm Severe Weather Team 9 meteorologist Jeff Exley.
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3: That's me, Dylan Scott. Love hosting and hanging out with y'all. We're going to light this thing up now. A brand new hour of Backstage Country starts right now.
4: I knew I'd see her around. I'd be at some party. She'd show up and I'd be walking out. Or across some parking lot, hiding behind her sister. I'd look up, she'd be at the red light beside me. That white Maxima with the sticker on the back. I'd act

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It's hitting a little too close to home. She's so

0: This Hour with Elena and Dylan Scott.
1: There's a trust there. You know it's going to be a good result. And so
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0: It's Backstage Country. I'm Elena. Dylan Scott is hanging out with us all week long. And, you know, earlier we played Dear Big City, the new single, which we love. And I'm so excited we get to play it now. But I want to talk a little bit about the video, too, because, I mean, is it the same as I've been on some, like, TV sets and stuff like that, and it's always, like, hurry up and wait. Is that the same with music videos?
1: In a way. Yeah. I mean, between scenes, for sure.
0: Yeah.
1: But once you get going, it's like, oh, we just wrapped up a scene. Let's do it again. Let's do it again. But a little bit of hurry up and wait between, you know, sitting in your truck,
0: yeah,
1: trying not to sweat.
0: Well, I imagine with this video, because it is a song that was in such high demand and so many people can relate to the story, and it is a very visual song in the first place. So, like, I imagine a lot of people would have wanted to do this video. Did you get a lot of treatments? Like, how did that all play out?
1: With this one, I mean, I shot it with, like, my content guy.
0: Oh, cool.
1: My guy that does all the stuff. He's done the last couple of videos of mine.
0: Yeah, that's right.
1: So we talked about things, you know, leading up to it. But as far as an actual treatment, I mean, I just kind of showed up and said, hey, what am I doing?
0: Nice.
1: So there's a trust there, you know. You know it's going to be a good result. And so I just, hey, whatever he wants, we're going to get it done.
0: Do you feel like everybody on your team is like, has crossed that trust barrier where it's not in a bad way, but in a good way, to where it's like everybody has their place and you trust everybody in that place?
1: Yeah, I mean, that's obviously what you want a team.
0: Right, but it's hard to find. I mean, it's like fully established, right?
1: I think it's a thing. It's an ongoing thing where it's like, hey, your team is great, and you may bring somebody else in that goes, that's an asset or not an asset or whatever.
0: Right.
1: But yeah, having a good team of people behind you is

0: I mean, it makes my life so much easier, you mm-hmm. know, with everything going on. And, you know, used to, I could, before my kids were saying, "Dad, let's go here and go there," and they were just crawling around on the living room floor, I had all the time in the world to sit down and edit a video or make a video. And it gets tough these days. So to have people on my team that can post stuff and make stuff is pretty awesome.
1: You are listening to Backstage Country. There's a whole lot more coming right up with Dylan Scott.
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1: I was like, nope, he's eight. He's my kid. He didn't mean to, right?
2: Yeah.
1: But it was so horrible.
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0: It's Backstage Country. Dylan Scott is your co-host this week. I'm Elena. And Dylan, I love that you do really share your family with your fans, and the, not only the stories in your songs, but also on social media. We get to see your kids growing up, and you have such a beautiful family. But
1: well, I know that they the family spent a lot of time this summer out on the road with you, which I love to see. And also, like, I fear I would not last on your tour bus. Like, watching the chaos of your tour bus is insane, but very entertaining. Does everybody just have to have their head on, like, on a constant swivel?
2: When the kids are out there, for sure.
1: Yeah.
2: Yeah. We posted a video a couple weeks ago where, obviously, me and Becca were wrestling.
1: Yeah.
2: And this dude hit me in the mouth.
1: Yeah, I saw
2: I've
1: that.
2: I've never been hit in the mouth so hard in my life. Like, and my initial reaction was just like, and I was like, nope, he's eight. He's my kid. He didn't mean to, right?
1: Yeah.
2: But it was so hard. So hard.
1: But
2: we got like 40
1: like,
2: million views on that video.
1: Well,
2: which makes no sense.
1: You never know what's going to hit.
2: I told my guys, like, dude, I guess hit me in the mouth every weekend if that's the case.
1: Yeah, no kidding.
2: But it is a lot of chaos at times. And then there's times where we're just burnt out too. You know, and you're just like, here we go, another one.
1: Does the burnout happen like every Sunday? Is that kind of like.
2: Oh, Sundays and Mondays are really tough.
1: I bet.
2: They're so tough.
1: Yeah.
2: Because, I mean, we go on the road and stay up way later than I should at my age.
1: Well, I mean, the adrenaline, like, that's...
2: There's that. Yeah. And then there's also the aspect, too, of just, like, during the day, there's not a lot to do.
1: Yeah.
2: So I used to get up at 9 a.m. and drink coffee and just sit there all day. Well, now I'm like, I don't want to do that, so I'll sleep till 2. Well, I'm not going to sleep till 2 if I go to bed at 12, so I'll go to bed at 4. And then when you get home, it's back to, hey, you got to get up early.
1: It's first day of school. You got to get the kids ready. You got to do
2: it.
1: Yeah,
2: it's a tough thing.
1: Yeah. How do you actually make that happen?
2: I told you a while ago, I don't even know what month it is right now, right?
1: Yeah.
2: I just don't know. Just rock and roll.
1: You just go day by day.
2: It is what it is.
1: Oh, my gosh.
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15: It remains unsettled and wet here early this week. Flood watches remain in effect through Wednesday morning. The risk for showers and storms will pick up into this evening. Low tonight, 66. Wednesday, partly sunny. A lot of the day looks dry with a high of 82. Showers and storms return Wednesday evening. I'm Severe Weather Team 9 meteorologist Jeff Exline.
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0: It's Backstage Country. I'm Elena. We got Dylan Scott hanging out all week. We're talking about all the things, just catching up. It's so much fun. I always love seeing everything that's going on in your world. And, you know, we talked about touring earlier, kind of coming to an end in October. There is something coming up next month that you're going to be a part of. That was just announced, the ACM Honors.
1: Yeah.
0: Honoring some really big names in the industry. Do you know who you're honoring this
1: year?
0: Yeah,
1: so actually the owner of my record label, Mike Hurd.
0: Oh, you are. Yeah. That makes sense. I should have put that together.
1: Yeah.
0: Do you just perform, or do you do like a speech or anything too?
1: Nobody said anything about a speech.
0: Okay.
1: I hope there's no speech.
0: You just started cold sweating.
1: I can get on stage in front of a million people and sing, and in between songs, talk a little bit, you know, maybe tell a story. But when you say the word speech, hey, I lock up.
0: Really?
1: I'm an introvert.
0: So you're like an extroverted introvert.
1: Yeah, something like that.
0: Which I feel like I am too. Like if I'm put in any situation that I'm not fully comfortable or like just surrounded by people I like I can't really perform. Like
1: yeah.
0: I get that. But how do you end up being okay with stage performing when you are mostly an introvert?
1: I just, I don't know. People ask me all the time, like, do you get nervous going on stage? Like, I don't get nervous at all. Okay. But there was a time.
0: Really?
1: When I was younger, I would get super nervous, but
0: How'd you get through it then?
1: I think a lot of it just comes with just the confidence comes with success.
0: Yeah.
1: I go, oh, these people, they came to hear my music. They like my music.
0: Mm-hmm.
1: So it's not I think a lot of the nervousness and the fear of things comes from the what ifs. What if they don't like my music?
0: Mm-hmm.
1: What if they don't like me? What if they don't like what I got to say? And so as soon as you realize, like, no, they do like your music. They literally showed up to hear it and see you. It's like, there's a confidence to that.
0: That is a mental game, though, right? Because I feel like I talk to so many artists that, to me, from the outside, I'm always like, why would you? They'll say they're worried that people aren't going to show up or that it's not, you know, it's a big room and they can't fill it. And I'm like, from the outside, it's like, hi, you're Dylan Scott. Like, why would you ever be worried about that?
1: Yeah.
0: Do you remember, like, back in the day, like, because I'm sure you felt that.
1: Yeah.
0: But when did that shift happen?
1: I still think that sometimes.
0: Do you really?
1: Yeah.
0: Like, that's so wild to me.
1: I still do. I mean, I remember, I say this all the time, like, My Girl went number one.
0: Yeah.
1: My first number one.
0: Mm-hmm.
1: I couldn't even enjoy the fact that I had a number one because I was so worried, are we going to be a one-hit wonder? Oh, what are we going to do next?
0: Yeah. Mm-hmm.
1: Oh, are they just going to know this one song and nothing else? And it's like, I don't know. That's a deal that I've gotten better at throughout the years, but I think everybody's still, there's still something in the back of your mind every now and then that makes you, you know, say, man, I hope people show up tonight. I hope it's a good night.
0: Yeah.
1: Hope, you know, the whole deal.
0: So if there was an artist who, a younger artist who comes up to you, they have their first number one and they're like, how do I get my head out of that? Would you have advice or would you be like, you don't, you just...
1: Yeah, I'm not a great person for advice at all.
0: Really?
1: I can tell you my experiences, that's about it. But I mean, I would just tell them something like, hey, look, don't worry about it.
0: Yeah.
1: Enjoy this moment, mm-hmm. for sure. Don't worry about it, but you're going to worry about it. Mm-hmm. But just keep working hard and say, hey, no, we're going to have another one. And it's all going to get better and better and better.
0: Yeah.
1: That's about it.
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Stick around because we're going to share some new music you're going to love. The Backstage Breakout single is coming your way in just a few on Backstage Country.

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0: Coming up this hour with Elena and Dylan Scott.
1: I don't know. It's all random. Yeah. We'll see what happens.
2: Find out the rest of the story in moments here on Backstage Country.

0: It's Backstage Country. Dylan Scott is your co-host this week. I'm Elena, and Dylan,
1: out there on the road this year, you know, when you were here last, it was like right before the summer touring season was going to be kicking off. Now that you are here, though, towards the end of the summer, I do know you have dates listed right now through October.
2: Yeah.
1: But is it going to stay like that, or is that kind of when things are going to slow down for you in 26?
2: Yeah, typically things usually slow down in November 4th. I mean, it's hunting season.
1: Yes. So what are you looking forward to this year?
2: As far as hunting, Drew for Kansas. So are we going to Kansas?
1: Oh, I know my husband's Kansas. Salivating over there in the corner.
2: probably Illinois a couple of times, but I don't know. It's all random. We'll see what happens.
1: Uh-huh.
2: We'll slow down, take a little break, and gear up for next year.
1: Will you step away, like how we were talking earlier about this different way that you're kind of approaching the music right now and not the pressure of an album, which I absolutely love. Mm-hmm. Will you step away for hunting season and like not do anything creatively when it comes to music, or is it always?
2: It's always there.
1: Yeah. You can't quite get away from
2: it. I wish I could shut it off. You know, like I wish I could shut my whole brain off sometimes and just chill out, but I think it's just part of being with whatever it is in any industry, being creative and a creative individual. It never stops.
1: Blessing, you know? And a curse.
2: It is.
1: Yeah.
2: But I'm the type where it's like, hey, if I'm not creating, if I'm not writing, if I'm not recording, if I'm doing this, somebody else is.
1: Yeah.
2: I'm going to get left behind. So I better keep going.
1: Oh, that's like torture, though, too, because that's just, you can't get rid of that thought.
2: But it goes back to having a good team.
1: Exactly.
2: Got a good team.
1: Yeah.
2: And you do get a little bit of a break.
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15: It remains unsettled and wet here early this week. Flood watches remain in effect through Wednesday morning. The risk for showers and storms will pick up into this evening. Low tonight, 66. Wednesday, partly sunny. A lot of the day looks dry with a high of 82. Showers and storms return Wednesday evening. I'm Severe Weather Team 9 meteorologist Jeff Exley.
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1: Once again, my gut always told me this, but
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0: that stuff? Do you just shoot the content and say, like, hey, do something with this, and then it comes back in very much your voice?
1: Sometimes.
0: Yeah, that's nice.
1: I really do. I try to be a part of it as much as I can, because, yeah. I mean, it's so important, you know?
0: Oh, yeah.
1: It's me. It's who I am.
0: The realness of it.
1: Yeah. Mm-hmm. And so, I mean, but once again, goes back to your team. It's like, if they know you, then, hey, it's kind of the same deal, but I do try to be a part of it.
0: Yeah.
1: You know?
0: How big would you say that inner circle is?
1: Of my team?
0: Mm-hmm.
1: Oh, I try to keep it very small.
0: Yeah, I would imagine.
1: Yeah.
0: Is it like less than 10?
1: As far as, I mean, it's different.
0: Different
1: content. Like, you got different lanes, different things, but I'd say it's less than 10 for sure.
0: That's nice.
1: But that's also a product of, you know, I mean, I'm at fault for that. I don't trust a lot of people. You know?
0: Well, and you really can't, especially in this business. I don't open up.
1: I don't let people in very much.
0: Yeah. What is something that would be a pillar of, like, you have to have this in order to be in my trust circle?
1: That's a great question. I don't know. It's a feeling is what it is.
0: Feeling.
1: It just takes a minute. If I feel like, if my gut tells me, like, they're good people.
0: Then
1: I'm fully in.
0: So you can trust your gut pretty well.
1: I try to.
0: Yeah.
1: I feel like your gut don't lie.
0: I mean, it's so real, and it's also something that a lot of people don't, it doesn't come easy to them, you know, to like trust themselves, especially people pleasers and stuff like that. So do you think you've always been like that, or was there a time in your life where you're like, oh, wow, now I really trust myself because I've been through some
1: shit?
0: There
1: was a point in my life where, once again, my gut always told me this, but, you know, you're young.
0: Yeah.
1: You're a wide-eyed kid. Mm-hmm. And yeah, you're just doing whatever you think needs to happen, and this person's telling you, like, oh, da da da da.
0: Right.
1: But I was telling somebody the other day, I think it was really once I hit my 30s, maybe 30, 29 or 30.
0: I feel the same.
1: I finally told myself, hey, I'm going to listen to my gut and just do what I feel I need to do. Sometimes you let your heart get in the way.
0: Mm-hmm.
1: You know?
0: Yeah.
1: But I think you can listen to your gut and know that, hey, this is what I need to do. But there was a time where, no, I didn't listen to my gut.
0: Yeah, same. You know? And then I don't know, the outcome also isn't as sweet if you don't. If you don't, like, trust yourself and you trust, like, what you think is an authority just because they're an authority. And now we realize the older we get, we're like, everybody's kind of just faking it until they get there. Yeah. So it's like, why not just trust what you're feeling?
1: Absolutely.
0: Mm-hmm.
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1: 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I mean, he's pretty much taken that and ran with it.
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0: It's Backstage Country. Dylan Scott is your co-host this week. I'm Elena. And Dylan, when it comes to creating, I mean, you create in multiple ways, I feel like. You know, it's not just music. You create with your TikTok and the funny videos, and you create. You're an entrepreneur, which I always have loved about you, and I love following the different business ventures that you get into. I know you've got, like, you know, the trash company. You've got the coffee shop. Are you part of the day-to-day of all of that stuff, or are you really, just let it happen? I know you got other people that are in it with you.
1: Yeah, I mean, I do talk to, obviously, in the trash business. I mean, I talk pretty much every single day to
0: really?
1: My partner over there and just talk, discuss different things. But, I mean, man, he's so good at what he does. I mean, he's pretty much taken that and ran with it and done what he's done. I mean, he's done all that, you know, but... I do enjoy it. I enjoy the release from music on something else for a minute, you know. But yeah, I don't have to like just be a part of the day-to-day operation.
0: Yeah, you can let it roll. Mm-hmm. Are there other ventures that you're interested in right now?
1: Not really.
0: Okay.
1: Yeah, I don't know if I could even handle anything else right now in my brain.
0: Yeah.
1: But that's not to say that, who knows, tonight I may be sitting at the house on the couch and go, oh, this will be cool. And then here we go again.
0: And then you can't stop.
1: And then I ask myself 6 weeks later, why did I start this? Why did I do this? But, yeah.
0: I mean, starting a business, I've never done it. I can only imagine, like, all the emotions, all of the time, all of the heartbreaks through that all and everything, too. Like, how do you keep going with that?
1: Yeah, I once again surround myself with good people.
0: Yeah.
1: Like my partners in the trash business.
0: It always comes back to that.
1: In the coffee
0: huh?
1: business, it's good people.
0: Yeah.
1: You know, who's got the same goal as I have and one step forward.
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15: It remains unsettled and wet here early this week. Flood watches remain in effect through Wednesday morning. The risk for showers and storms will pick up into this evening. Low tonight, 66. Wednesday, partly sunny. A lot of the day looks dry with a high of 82. Showers and storms return Wednesday evening. I'm Severe Weather Team 9 meteorologist FX Live.
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0: Okay, that's a wrap for today's show. I'm Elena. Day two is in the books with Dylan Scott, who did a great job hosting today.
1: I appreciate that. Thank you so much. Counting down the hours until we get to do this again tomorrow. So y'all better come on back now, you hear?
0: That's right. We'll see you tomorrow on Backstage Country.

0: 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We're bringing Nashville to you.
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5: Halfway through the work week already, it's Wednesday. I'm officially telling you it's no longer Tuesday night. Welcome to After Midnight, show number 1678. I'm your host, Granger Smith. Grateful to be with you. Good news, I want to tell you on the way, so keep the dial right here for that. I've also got some Nashville news with Ann Hudson, the stories about your favorite stars out there in Nashville. And probably most importantly, I got a whole bunch of good country music ready for you. Happy Wednesday, it's After Midnight.

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1: Here's a good news story. A Polish father is hiking toward the Tatra Mountains dressed as Disney's Stitch to raise money for his son's care.
2: Okay.
1: Daniel left Krakow hoping to raise more than $130,000 for treatment and rehabilitation for his son Samuel, who has a complex neurological condition. People along the route have offered Daniel and his wife food and water and places to stay, and many people have stopped with photos with Stitch.
2: Well, yeah, you got to stop and take a photo.
1: Yeah. Now the fundraiser has already collected more than $35,000, and Daniel hopes to finish his journey at the summit of Gewandt.
2: You know, it would have gone a lot faster if he wasn't dressed as Stitch, but probably wouldn't have raised as much attention.
1: He might be staying warm in that.
2: That's true. I didn't think about that.
1: Not worried about the cold. That's a good news story.
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So I got this topic I want to discuss next hour. If you could bring back a country legend that we've lost, any of them, who would it be? Call me and let me know. I'll put you on the air. 866-607-8383. We'll talk about this next hour.

0: is Bruce down in South Texas on my way in to an oil refinery to keep that gas and oil flowing for everybody to have a wonderful life. 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Bye.
1: Thank you so much, bro. 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We young.

Listen, I get it. Not everyone sleeps at night. Some of us think, some of us drive, some of us pray. Granger's with you through it all. Thanks for being a part of the After Midnight family.

0: Stick around. Ann Hudson is coming up with the latest buzz from Nashville. And give us a tease of what you got coming up.
1: Dang, Granger, did you see Luke Bryan was forced to make a tough call on the road? And the reason behind it is something a lot of fans may not know about him. But I'll let Luke explain what happened coming up in your Nashville news next.

0: news from Nashville's Music Row. It's Ann Hudson.
1: So Luke Bryan had to postpone two shows in the Pacific Northwest after running into some trouble during his concert in Oregon. Wildfire smoke had moved into the area, and Luke says midway through the show, he realized it was just taking a serious toll on him.
2: I have asthma, and a lot of people don't really know that, but sometimes it gets the best of me, and it did last night. Probably best to come back and reschedule to where we know I'll be 100%.
1: Makes sense. So he rescheduled his Spokane and Seattle shows to October 11th and October 10th. Do you remember last week told you about Guns N' Roses inviting Chris Stapleton up on stage to perform Knockin' on Heaven's Door? Well, they repaid the favor. Chris started playing his favorite Guns N' Roses song, Patience, but stopped and said something didn't feel right. That's when Slash and Duff walked out on stage and they started performing Patience together. So cool. Such a great moment. You can watch it up at AfterMidnight.com.
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5: It remains unsettled and wet here early this week. Flood watches remain in effect through Wednesday morning. The risk for showers and storms will pick up into this evening. Low tonight, 66. Wednesday, partly sunny. A lot of the day looks dry with a high of 82. Showers and storms return Wednesday evening. I'm Severe Weather Team 9 meteorologist Jeff Exley.
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6: Welcome to Wednesday. Y'all, it's After Midnight, halfway through the work week. Hour number two starts right now. And I'm Granger Smith, your host. Whatever the reason you're up early or up late, you're not alone. I'm right here alongside you. I got this question. If you could bring back one country legend, who would that be? 866-607-8383. I've also got Earl Dibbles Jr., the country boy with a dumb criminal story to tell us, and a whole bunch of good country music. Hour number two, let's go. Summertime.

If you could bring back one country legend that we've lost, who would it be? We're going to talk about that in two songs, and I want to put you on the air. 866-607-8383.

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1: All right, topic of the hour. 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
2: 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He was a good singer.
1: Kenny Rogers was a good singer. 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
1: 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You know, I can't believe he's even in this category of talking about legends that we lost, but he is. 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It's a good phone call. 866-607-8383.
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Okay, continuing this conversation, if you could bring back one country legend that we have lost, who would it be? 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
1: I'm Earl Dibbles Jr. I'm a country boy. I'm an honest boy too, and crime don't pay. I got a story to prove it. One fella's claiming self-defense after he shot his 55-year-old neighbor who was mowing the grass near the property line. The suspect was charged with attempted murder after a shooting incident on Sunday evening. An eyewitness video reportedly captured the altercation, which allegedly showed one guy blowing grass toward the victim with a leaf blower, before drawing a handgun and shooting him. The suspect's wife told police that she felt the shooting was in self-defense, and he initially agreed, saying he was in fear of his life, before later refusing to talk. Not talking might have been where he should have started, I guess. The whole thing just seems dumb.
0: Thanks for staying up with us here on After Midnight with Granger Smith.
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13: It remains unsettled and wet here early this week. Flood watches remain in effect through Wednesday morning. The risk for showers and storms will pick up into this evening. Low tonight, 66. Wednesday, partly sunny. A lot of the day looks dry with a high of 82. Showers and storms return Wednesday evening. I'm Severe Weather Team 9 meteorologist Jeff Exley.
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0: Okay, looking for a phone call. I want to put you on the air right here. If you could bring back one country legend, who would it be? 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
1: You had mentioned somebody that we could get back, a legend, Chris Ledoux. 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He's a

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5: Hey, thank y'all for starting your Wednesday here with me on After Midnight. I'm Granger Smith, your host, and I've got some things written down here that went down on this day in history I want to talk about coming up. Plus, some Nashville news with Ann Hudson. She's coming in here to tell you about your favorite stars in Nashville and what they're up to and all the stories they got going on. Hang tight for all of this here early on a Wednesday. I'm glad you're with me.

0: loves talking about history, and he's even got the diploma to prove it. It's time for This Day in History on After Midnight with Granger Smith.
1: On this day, August the 12th, 30 BC, Cleopatra died by suicide. 1851, American inventor Isaac Singer patents the sewing machine. 1908, Henry Ford's company builds the first Model T car. 1939, The Wizard of Oz movie premieres. 1981, IBM introduced the first personal computer. Some famous birthdays include boxer Tyson Fury, actor Peter Krause, and rapper Sir Mix-a-Lot. Those are just a few things that went down on this day in history.
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0: Ann Hudson is about to jump on and share some Nashville news with us. Ann, what do you have lined up?
1: Okay, Granger, did you see this? Russell Dickerson just revealed his Mount Rushmore of country music. And one of his four picks might have country fans arguing a little bit. I'll tell you who made his mountain. Coming up in Nashville news next. On a train.

0: news from Nashville's Music Row. It's Ann Hudson.
1: Okay, let's think about this a minute. If you could put only four artists on the Mount Rushmore of country music, who are you picking? Russell Dickerson was asked that very question, and he started pretty safe with George Strait and Garth Brooks, and then he admitted that his third pick might be controversial. He put Shania Twain on it, which I love her. I think it's great. But then he went back and forth on the fourth one between Keith Urban and Tim McGraw. Ultimately, he ended up choosing Tim McGraw. The only thing that gives me pause is how can you not put like Dolly Parton, Willie Nelson? I don't know. I just feel like they're a no-brainer. Do you remember last week told you about Guns N' Roses inviting Chris Stapleton up on stage to perform Knockin' on Heaven's Door? Well, they repaid the favor. Chris started playing his favorite Guns N' Roses song, Patience, but stopped and said something didn't feel right. That's when Slash and Duff walked out on stage and they started performing Patience together. So cool. Such a great moment. You can watch it up at aftermidnight.com.
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10: WTUZ Country Weather. It remains unsettled and wet here early this week. Flood watches remain in effect through Wednesday morning. The risk for showers and storms will pick up into this evening. Low tonight, 66. Wednesday, partly sunny. A lot of the day looks dry with a high of 82. Showers and storms return Wednesday evening. I'm Severe Weather Team 9 meteorologist Jeff Exline.
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5: Third Shifters, you are halfway there through the work week, and I'm glad to be here alongside you. I'm Granger Smith, your host of After Midnight. Good morning. I got this question. What's the most trouble you ever got into as a kid? Let me know. 866-607-8383. I'll put you on the air. I've also got Earl Dibble Jr., the country boy, sliding in here with a dumb criminal story. All this here with a bunch of good country music. That's what we do. It's hour number four. Hang tight. It's After Midnight.

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1: What was the most trouble you got into as a kid and you got busted for it? That's the phone call I want you to give me. 866-607-8383 is my number. What you got?
2: When I was a kid, we used to take our sleds and hook behind cars and ride down the road as they were going. And my father came out in his

0: tractor trailer and got behind us one day and saw me and my best friend doing that. And buddy, did I get in trouble.
1: Daddy did not like that. That was dangerous. It was disrespectful. You got a good papa. 866-607-8383.
2: My worst thing is going as a child. I got caught smoking my first cigarette and my granddad chased me around. And he told me he would make me eat the whole pack if he caught me to eat it again. And that I would get the worst butt whipping ever. And he had a horse whip and I knew that I would get it if he caught me.
1: And so you didn't. Me wanting to Google as you're saying that, what would it do to a kid that ate a pack of cigarettes? What would that do to your stomach? Oh, man. Good grandpa threat, though. That'll threaten you enough to not want to do it. 866-607-8383.
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0: I just want to let you know these convenience stores are very, very busy at night for some reason. I don't know why, but it keeps America going. You're doing a great job. Keep it up.
1: Well, thank you, sir. I appreciate that very much.

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1: If I wave at you on a dirt road, it's called manners. 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
0: You've got it locked on After Midnight.

So a Craigslist exchange went terribly wrong, landing a thief in jail with a swollen shut eye, and you'll never believe what it was all about. Earl is going to share this dumb criminal story with us next.

0: for Earl Dibbles and Dumb Criminals on After Midnight.
1: I'm Earl Dibbles Jr. I'm a country boy. I'm an honest boy, too, and crime don't pay. I got a story to prove it. A man's in custody in Oklahoma after attempting to steal a pair of Balenciaga shoes. The victim was selling her shoes on a site called OfferUp and arranged to meet the suspect at 7-Eleven. That's when the suspect pulled out a firearm and demanded the property from the victim. Despite giving up the shoes, the victim says she was able to reach into the car and take one of those shoes back as they drove away. Police got involved and started chasing that old suspect, who eventually crashed into a pole. Evidence of the crash can be found in his mugshot, including an eye that was swollen shut. All over some little shoes. That's dumb.
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11: It remains unsettled and wet here early this week. Flood watches remain in effect through Wednesday morning. The risk for showers and storms will pick up into this evening. Low tonight, 66. Wednesday, partly sunny. A lot of the day looks dry with a high of 82. Showers and storms return Wednesday evening. I'm Severe Weather Team 9 meteorologist Jeff Exline.
12: 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Yeah.

0: Okay, looking for your phone call here. What's the most trouble you ever got into as a kid? You got a good story about some trouble, but maybe the most trouble ever as a kid? 866-607-8383.
1: The dumbest thing I got in trouble for was as a kid was I took my grandpa's tobacco and rolled it up and smoked it back there behind the old woodshed, and we got caught, me and my brothers, and my grandpa teared our hides up and told us about how it was bad to be smoking.

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1: Crank it up.
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5: Wednesday, early risers. Welcome to After Midnight with me, your host, Granger Smith. I've got some good news. Besides the fact that it's halfway through the work week, I want to read that for you coming up. Plus some Nashville news with Ann Hudson. She's keeping you in touch with all your favorite stars out there in Nashville. All of this here early on a Wednesday. Get that coffee hot. You're still after midnight.

0: Here's a good news story. A Polish father is hiking toward the Tatra Mountains dressed as Disney's Stitch to raise money for his son's care.
1: Okay.
0: Daniel left Krakow hoping to raise more than $130,000 for treatment and rehabilitation for his son Samuel, who has a complex neurological condition. People along the route have offered Daniel and his wife food and water and places to stay, and many people have stopped with photos with Stitch.
1: Well, yeah, you got to stop and take a photo with Stitch.
0: You got to take a photo of this. Yeah. Now, the fundraiser has already collected more than $35,000, and Daniel hopes to finish his journey at the summit of Gewandt.
1: You know, it would have gone a lot faster if he wasn't dressed as Stitch, but probably wouldn't have raised as much attention.
0: Wouldn't have raised attention. He might be staying warm in that.
1: That's true. That's true. I didn't think about that.
0: Not worried
1: about
0: the cold. That's a good news story.
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So we brought this up last hour, and I'm still asking this question for you, so you'll call me. What's the most trouble you ever got into as a kid? You got a story for me? Let me know. 866-607-8383.

0: Hey, Granger. It's Curtis Manchester calling from Denver, Colorado. Truck driver, just out making deliveries. Just want to tell you that I love what you're doing and hope that you are safe and have a good night.
1: Hey, thanks for listening, man. I appreciate the kind words.

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0: Stick around. Ann Hudson is coming up with the latest buzz from Nashville. And give us a tease of what you got coming up.
1: Dang, Granger, did you see Luke Bryan was forced to make a tough call on the road? And the reason behind it is something a lot of fans may not know about him. But I'll let Luke explain what happened coming up in your Nashville news next.

0: news from Nashville's Music Row. It's Ann Hudson.
1: So Luke Bryan had to postpone two shows in the Pacific Northwest after running into some trouble during his concert in Oregon. Wildfire smoke had moved into the area, and Luke says midway through the show, he realized it was just taking a serious toll on him.
2: I have asthma, and a lot of people don't really know that, but sometimes it gets the best of me, and it did last night. Probably best to come back and reschedule to where we know I'll be 100%.
1: Makes sense. So he rescheduled his Spokane and Seattle shows to October 11th and October 10th. Do you remember last week told you about Guns N' Roses inviting Chris Stapleton up on stage to perform Knockin' on Heaven's Door? Well, they repaid the favor. Chris started playing his favorite Guns N' Roses song, Patience, but stopped and said something didn't feel right. That's when Slash and Duff walked out on stage and they started performing Patience together. So cool. Such a great moment. You can watch it up at aftermidnight.com.
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6: It remains unsettled and wet here early this week. Flood watches remain in effect through Wednesday morning. The risk for showers and storms will pick up into this evening. Low tonight, 66. Wednesday, partly sunny. A lot of the day looks dry with a high of 82. Showers and storms return Wednesday evening. I'm Severe Weather Team 9 meteorologist Jeff Axelrod.
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Hey, thank you guys so much for sharing your Wednesday here with me on After Midnight. Before you take off and get your day started, let me remind you, God is great and He is worthy of our praise. I'm Granger Smith, coming to y'all from the Yee Yee Farm in Central Texas. If you're just now getting your day started and you still want to hang out some more, you know you can. Join me for Mornings with Granger, another show over on Yee Yee Radio. We're going to continue these same conversations over there. The link to Yee Yee Radio is in the bio of our Instagram at After Midnight Granger Smith. Thank y'all for hanging out.

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4: Fox News, I'm Ted Linder. Milwaukee County Executive David Crowley has emerged the victor in the hard-fought Democratic primary for Wisconsin governor against Democratic Socialist State Representative Francesca Hong. Crowley will now face Republican Tom Tiffany in November. South Carolina Republican Senator Darlene Graham one step closer to succeeding her brother Lindsey Graham, who died last month. Fox's Mark Meredith says she advanced to a runoff primary in 2 weeks. And a strong backing from the White House.
5: They wanted to see her advance to this next six-year term, but whether or not that's going to still be the case after we get through tonight and what the runoff is going to look like is going to be a big question.
4: Graham will face Ralph Norman in that runoff. In Minnesota, Senator Amy Klobuchar has won the Democratic nomination for governor. On the Republican side, MyPillow founder Mike Lindell, who was backed by President Trump, was defeated by Minnesota House Speaker Lisa Damith. America's listening to Fox News.
6: It remains unsettled and wet here early this week. Flood watches remain in effect through Wednesday morning. The risk for showers and storms will pick up into this evening. Low tonight, 66. Wednesday, partly sunny. A lot of the day looks dry with a high of 82. Showers and storms return Wednesday evening. I'm Severe Weather Team 9 meteorologist Jeff Exley.
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8: 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If perennial weeds like Canada thistle, milkweed, hemp dog bane, or horse nettle are causing problems in your pastures and hay fields, now is the time to start planning for fall control. You may ask, why in the fall? Well, according to Penn State Extension and University of Illinois Extension, as temperatures cool and days get shorter, perennial weeds move energy down into their roots for winter survival. When systemic herbicides are applied during this period, they move into those roots too, thus improving long-term control. Extension experts consistently identify late summer through fall, that is before a hard frost, as the most effective time to target many perennial weeds. The key message here is simple. Think fall, not spring. Aim to apply herbicides before the first hard frost, with late October often providing a good opportunity when weeds are still green and actively growing. And before you spray, consider pulling a soil sample. A soil test can help identify nutrient deficiencies or pH concerns that may be limiting forage growth. Healthy, vigorous forage stands are one of the best defenses against weed pressure. For more information, contact your local OSU Extension office. For the Tuscarawas Extension office, call 330-339-2337.
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10: Where are we at with progress for various crops in the summer growing season? USDA meteorologist Brad Rippey gives some of the notable news items from the latest crop progress report for the period ending August 9th.
11: Looking at the key Midwestern states, we do have a handful where corn reaching the dough stage is at least 10 percentage points ahead of the respective five-year averages. The crop is being pushed along a little bit by the recent heat and lack of moisture. It is taking a bit of a bite out of the crop potential, I'm afraid. The soybean crop just about finished up with blooming progress on August 9th, the national number 93%, five-year average 91% last year, 90% cotton squaring, wrapping up across the country, 93% is the August 9th number, equal to the five-year average, 1 point ahead of last year. The rice crop, the great majority of the crop has already headed out, 87% on August 9th.
10: I'm Rod Bain reporting for the U.S. Department of Agriculture in Washington, D.C.
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0: Good morning and thanks for joining us from the Ohio AgNet, the voice you know at the News You Trust studio, sponsored by BASF, where Zatavo soybeans are transforming the approach to soybean seed decision-making with trailblazing innovation and quality without compromise. I'm Joe Everett. A couple quick notes for the calendar. 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Check out henrycountyfairgrounds.com for the full schedule of events. Then join the Ohio AgNet on Monday as we get an update from Ohio Corn and Wheat about the great work being done to represent Ohio's grain farmers at the state and national levels. Now we take a look at your agricultural news headlines. The Ohio State Fair Celebrity Steer Show raises more than $285,000 for Ronald McDonald House Charities. 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And we get a Farm Bill update. 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The 6th annual Ronald McDonald House Charity Celebrity Steer Show at the Ohio State Fair has once again shown what Ohio agriculture can accomplish when it comes together. The event raised an incredible $285,000 for Ronald McDonald House Charities of Central Ohio, bringing the six-year total to more than $1 million. The show pairs business leaders and media personalities with Ohio 4-H members and their steers, all competing while raising money to help families with children receiving medical treatment. This year, the Columbus Ronald McDonald House says those funds will help provide nearly 30,000 nights of rest for families with critically ill children. It's a great example of Ohio agriculture giving back and making a difference well beyond the show ring. To learn more, you can find this full article today at ohioagnet.com. Well, Senate Ag Committee Democrats appear to be dug in on opposing the Senate GOP farm bill over SNAP reforms. And one Ag Committee Republican says another one-year extension may be needed. Senator Chuck Grassley says there are two other possibilities after Ag Panel Democrats rejected a compromise delay in state SNAP overpayment penalties.
2: One, Democrats will come to their consensus and we will get a bipartisan bill out of committee. Or if they don't do that, then we expect McConnell to be back and we'll have enough votes to get the bill out of committee with his vote.
0: Though Democrats could still deny Republicans the 7 votes needed on the floor to reach the 60 votes necessary to bring up the farm bill. Separately, Grassley's confident the Senate will approve more farm aid as part of the military spending.
2: When we appropriate money to replenish war material that's been shot up during the Iran war, there's $12 billion in that same bill for farmers, and I think that's going to go through without controversy.
0: An Iran war supplemental could also include year-round E15, while a separate budget bill to skirt a likely Democratic filibuster contains no E15, but $10 billion in farm aid. That bill passed in the House contains controversial SAVE Act voter ID provisions Democrats and some Republicans oppose. Well, there's a new partnership at the Akron Canton Airport, and it's giving travelers a taste of Northeast Ohio agriculture while creating another market for local farmers and food businesses. The airport has teamed up with Ohio State's College of Food, Agricultural, and Environmental Sciences and its Northeast Ohio Ag Innovation Center to bring locally produced foods into the airport's concessions. The partnership is especially valuable for small and mid-sized producers who may not have enough volume to supply a major grocery chain. The airport offers a market that is better fit for their scale. Organizers are also using QR codes and short videos to connect travelers with the farmers and businesses behind their products, with seasonal farmers markets and educational programs planned for the future. To learn more, you can find this full article today at OhioAgNet.com.

0: This day of rain in Ohio and the most likely to produce strong to severe weather. Going into Saturday, we have a long tail on this moisture, lingering action for the morning, showers and storms in the evening, and then through Sunday. Finally, then, we start to dry down a little bit early next week, Monday and Tuesday. Second half of the week can be active again, but air masses may move just slightly, shifting the active track. I'm Ryan Martin.
1: 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We'll be back with more as the Ohio AgNet continues.
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1: 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I'm Joe Everett. 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Here's Dusty Sonneberg.
3: Joe, the Field Leader Crop Tour for 2026, the Northern Leg wrapped up yesterday, and today the Southern Leg begins. We're going to take some time, though, today and review some of the findings that the team had as they traveled over 525 miles and covered 16 different counties, reviewing both corn and soybean fields to determine crop conditions and the potential yield. Now, yesterday, the team started in Crawford County. In Crawford County, the first field they looked at of corn was actually a short stature corn, and that was a little bit of a change from the other fields that we had seen. As we went through and evaluated, it was an interesting field that had some initial challenges when it was planted, but we came up with a yield estimate of 151 bushels per acre for that particular field in Crawford County. Now, the soybeans that were across the road were a good-looking field of beans, rather short, though, about 26 to 31 inches in height. However, the node spacing was close enough, and they had enough pods per node and beans per pod that we came up with a yield guesstimate of 40 to 50 bushels per acre for the Crawford County soybeans. From there, we moved on down south and headed to Morrow County, trying to avoid some of the rainstorms that were moving through. And in Morrow County, we had a cornfield that had a lot of good things going on. Not much tip dieback that we saw. The pollination seemed to be good. And we came up with a yield estimate of 144 bushels per acre in a relatively fair-looking cornfield. Now, in the soybeans down in Morrow County, we seem to see that there was a lot going on in terms of a relatively immature crop. It was only 29 inches as far as the canopy height goes, but the nodes were spaced pretty tightly too, anywhere from an inch and a half to an inch and three quarters apart. Very little disease pressure, a little bit of insect feeding from Japanese beetles. It was pushing the R5 stage in some areas, and so we gave that a yield estimate of 50 to 60 bushels per acre for soybeans in Morrow County. Now, after that, we were able to make our way to Knox County before the rains hit, and in Knox County, the corn crop looked very good, one of the best-looking corn crops that we saw on yesterday's ventures. That came out as an excellent field with a yield estimate of 223 bushels to the acre, that the corn in Knox County. And looking at the Knox County soybeans, also an excellent field, one I think anybody would be proud of. Not the highest, tallest field, about 38 inches in height, but the node spacing was right, the number of beans per pod and pods per node, that we gave that a guess of over 60 bushels per acre for a final yield. Again, that the soybeans in Knox County. We also traveled to Holmes County. Holmes County is where we seem to not time it out so well when it came to the rains. And so we were getting a lot of water basically in the middle of a downpour. We were able to get into the field. So evaluate a corn crop that had some tip dieback, had a little bit of tar spot, and it looked like in places it was actually running out of nitrogen already. So that was a concern. And in that field, we came up with a fair rating and a yield estimate of 159 bushels to the acre. Staying in Holmes County, also it kept raining on us in the soybeans. But on the other end, soybeans were excellent with a crop height of about 40 inches. about 3 inches per nodes, but three pods per node and three beans per pod gave us a yield guess of about 50 to 60 bushels per acre in a excellent looking field for the Holmes County area. Now moving over to Wayne County, there we took a look and a field that was extremely young. It really basically was pollinating. It was in the R1 growth stage. And so we did our best to count rows and ears, but were not able to come up with a yield estimate as it's

0: still in the pollination stage, and so it wasn't even to the stage of blistering where we could start to count kernels round or kernels long. As far as the soybeans go, that was also relatively immature, sort of in that early R3 stage, so a lot of flowers that were there. The distance between the nodes was about 2.5 inches, and canopy height was average at about 33 inches. Sort of too young, though, to be able to count pods. This was a fair-looking field that we gave a yield estimate just above 40 bushels to the acre, again, that being in Wayne County. After Wayne County, we traveled to Ashland County, and a similar situation there as the corn was still pollinating, and so not able to get a good estimate, but looked like it definitely had potential, especially with the moisture we've had. As far as the soybeans go, they were young, but pushing that R4 growth stage, so we were able to count pods, count the canopy height and the distance between the nodes, and came up with the yield guess sort of in that 40 to 45 bushel per acre range. That in Ashland County, a fair-looking soybean field. So the story of the crop tour the last 2 days dealt a lot with when the planting was and what stage of growth that corn crop is, and being able to dodge rain. Now, the next 2 days, I think the story of the crop tour as it heads to south and takes off this morning from Washington Courthouse will be the severe weather that moved through the state yesterday and what impacts we think that will have on both the corn and the soybeans. We'll be getting reports from the field today and tomorrow, and a full report then coming up tomorrow evening as the crop tour and also the hometown tour have their big program at Bluegrass Farms. And you can learn more about that and get registered at soyohio.org. For the Ohio AgNet, I'm Dusty Sonnenberg reporting.
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1: 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I'm Joe Everett. 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Here's Ryan Martin.
3: Grain markets finished mostly lower on Tuesday. What was the market talking about? Well, first and foremost, the market was largely trying to shed a little bit of risk premium ahead of the supply and demand report that comes out here later today. Now, there were also rumors yesterday of Ukraine-Russia meetings in Turkey. Now, those rumors could not be confirmed through the day, but the discussions were supposed to be on safe passage of vessels in the Black Sea. Since those rumors could not be confirmed, the market was fairly reluctant to add in any war risk or chase war risk premium yesterday. The story there in the Black Sea would be predominantly wheat, but you would see some spillover into corn. Funds were net long, probably 170,000 contracts of corn as of yesterday morning, unchanged from last week. Beans, 130,000, up a bit from last week. I'm Ryan Martin.
1: 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September corn trading up 1.5 to 438 and a quarter. December corn 461 and a half, up a penny. August soybeans holding steady at 1147 and a half. September soybeans 1155 and a quarter, up 3 3/4. And September wheat 633, up 2 3/4. As we look to livestock from Tuesday's close, August live cattle 232.75, down 52 cents. October live cattle 226.32, down 57 cents. August lean hogs up 17 cents to 95.87. And September feeder cattle 345.25, up 67 cents. Thanks for joining us. This is the Ohio AgNet.
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0: 1977, and she was anything but an overnight success. But when she hit, she made it stick. 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
1: It remains unsettled and wet here early this week. Flood watches remain in effect through Wednesday morning. The risk for showers and storms will pick up into this evening. Low tonight, 66. Wednesday, partly sunny. A lot of the day looks dry with a high of 82. Showers and storms return Wednesday evening. I'm Severe Weather Team 9 meteorologist Chef X Live.
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4: Fox News, I'm Sue Guzman. Milwaukee Democratic County Executive David Crowley declared the winner over self-proclaimed Democratic Socialist Francesca Hong in the Milwaukee governor's race. Hong addressed his supporters Tuesday night.
5: No matter who wins this primary, we're going to continue to fight for each other. We are going to collectively reject despair. And we are going to unite.
4: Representative Tom Tiffany won on the Republican side. South Carolina Republican Senator Darlene Graham inching closer to permanently succeeding her brother Lindsey, who died last month. Graham had the support of President Trump and will face Representative Ralph Norman in a runoff. And Russia has released a U.S. Marine veteran who had been in prison for more than 4 years following reports that Robert Gilman was gravely ill and at risk of dying behind bars. 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
6: A 60-year-old of Newcomerstown died in a single vehicle accident. Good Wednesday morning, 6:02 and 65 degrees from the WTUZ Newsroom. I'm Mary Alice. According to the New Philadelphia Post of the State Highway Patrol, the Tuesday crash at 5 p.m. was in the southbound lanes of Interstate 77 in Jefferson Township. A 2006 Buick was pulling a trailer when that car went off the right side of the roadway and hit an embankment. The driver, Michael Carr, was pronounced deceased on scene. OSP notes a seatbelt was not in use at the time, and they did add that drug and alcohol are not suspected factors in their ongoing investigation. Claymont City School Administration is noting a pickup and drop-off along with building start and end time differences. The intermediate building in Denison will no longer be in use by students and staff following the Board of Education voting to close that building amid lower enrollment numbers and overall costs. Now, the first day back for Claymont is August 20th, and Superintendent Brian Wrench says some grade levels are restructured.
7: So our high school will be 812. The middle school will be 4-7. The elementary, which is on Trenton Avenue, will be grades 1st through 3rd. And the primary, which is on Eastport Avenue, will remain preschool and kindergarten.
6: Now, due to this, the middle school only will have a drop-off and pick-up pattern change.
7: Before it was on Urich Avenue. Now it's on Main Street. That will be where we drop off pickup for students, for parents who are dropping them off, so they can come up from the downtown area on Main Street, which is on the gym end, and they'll drop off there. Buses will be coming up through Urich onto 6th Street, and then from there they'll turn left or right or continue on as their pattern.
6: Wrench adds a couple of start and end times also shifted, with the high school remaining from 7:45 to 2:45, and then the middle school will start class at 7:50 a.m. and be done at 2:50 p.m. The elementary begins at 8:05 a.m., ending at 3:05 p.m., and then the primary start time is at 8:15 a.m. with dismissal at 3:15. U.S. stocks slipped a bit further from their records Tuesday, while oil prices kept swinging on uncertainty about when the war with Iran will allow crude to flow freely again. The action was stronger in the oil market, where the price for a barrel of Brent crude briefly jumped above $90 in the morning before falling back to $87. It eventually settled at $88.91. That was up, though, 1.4% from Monday. And such erratic moves have become typical since the United States and Israel attacked Iran in late February, which led to the closure of the Strait of Hormuz and kept much of the world's oil pent up in the Middle East. And higher oil prices make inflation worse, and this has Wall Street's attention focused on Wednesday, when the U.S. government will release the latest monthly reading on inflation. Economists expect it to show inflation remains high, but that it decelerated to 3.4% in July from 3.5% in June. That's a look at news here on WTUZ. Don't forget to follow us on Facebook to stay up to date on everything happening right here in Z Country. From the newsroom, I'm Mary Alice. Let's check in with severe weather, Team 9.
8: Lower rain chances are expected over the next couple of days. The forecast for today, areas of fog. This morning, mostly cloudy. Shower around later this afternoon, this evening. High temperature, upper 70s. Tonight's low in the mid-60s. Thursday, mostly cloudy with a few showers possible later in the day, high of 80 degrees. Better chance of seeing some rain showers. Looks like Thursday night into Friday morning. I'm Severe Weather Team 9 meteorologist Jeff Hexline.
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0: 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Good morning, sir. How are you?
1: I'm good. How are you?
0: Not too bad. Looks like today, not going to be of the thunder variety or of storm variety, but certainly probably going to have some rain, possibly some of those, what'd you say yesterday, thunder boomers coming through
1: is always a possibility.
0: So we'll wait and see, and you get all your weather updates here and plenty more. We'll keep you entertained all morning long as we get you through this Wednesday. Chance to win, actually take that back, two chances to win coming right up.
1: That is correct.
0: Yeah. For those of you who are playing the home game, if you didn't tune in yesterday, you'll find out more details as to what we're talking about in just a little while.
1: And if you played yesterday and don't remember, you'll still find out.
0: Well, if you played yesterday and you don't remember, welcome to the club, because that's usually kind of how things
1: work. That's why I have a notebook.
0: You can't read anything from the notebook.
1: No, you can't.
0: Fair enough.
1: I read my manifesto just fine.
0: Oh, boy.
1: The government can't, which is the point.
0: What's that black van out front? Here's your Amish Door Country Classic.
1: How can you see it? It's still dark.
0: How about some Shania Twain?

0: It's Shania Twain with your Amish Dora Country Classic, starting things off on this Wednesday, and it's time for the news you need to know.
1: Here is the news you need to know on this Wednesday, August 12th, from NBC News. Senator Darlene Graham, appointed last month to fill her late brother Lindsey Graham's Senate seat, has advanced to the Republican primary runoff in South Carolina after failing to win enough votes to lock up the nomination outright. Yesterday's special primary was held exactly 1 month after Lindsey Graham died suddenly at age 71. Darlene Graham was appointed to serve the rest of his term by Governor Henry McMaster, and now she is running to hold the seat for a full 6-year term and will face Congressman Ralph Norman in a runoff on August 25th. President Trump encouraged Graham to run and endorsed her in a crowded field of 10 candidates, which also included Representative Russell Fry and former Governor Mark Sanford. The runoff raised the possibility that the Republican voters could once again reject a candidate that Trump backed, which would add a string of races this year in which his preferred pick failed to win the nomination. Some voters said that while they respect Trump, his endorsement was not the deciding factor for them. Norman is a strong fiscal conservative who once supported Nikki Haley over Trump in the 2024 presidential primary, though he later became a Trump ally. Graham has focused her campaign on cost of living concerns, saying that while her brother was an expert on the federal budget and national security, she's an expert on the family budget. When asked whether the seat was simply handed to her, Graham said she does not see it that way and that she has to earn the voters. The winner of the runoff will face Democrat Annie Andrews, a doctor, in November, and is heavily

0: favor to win the reliably Republican state.
1: It's an interesting look into the situation, just because, you know, she hasn't really had any time at all to settle herself in or establish herself, so it's not like voters know a whole bunch of what they're going to be going off of, especially for voters who for so many years were voting in Lindsey Graham, who they pretty much knew exactly what they were getting.
0: Well, yeah, he'd been around in Congress forever, that you'd know by now. Yeah, she has no political background.
1: Yeah, so
0: it will be interesting to see what happens. I think it's going to come to a point where if she doesn't win, then those that supported her, that if the Republicans want to hold South Carolina, they're going to have to rally behind whatever candidate it is.
1: Possibly, yeah.
0: This next story is very difficult, a very incredibly tragic story coming out of Kansas yesterday from ABC News. A father of four called 911 to report that he had killed his entire family before getting ready to turn the gun on himself in an apparent murder-suicide in Winfield, Kansas. The 911 call came in at 8:50 a.m. yesterday when the man told the dispatcher that he had killed his family and was getting ready to kill himself. According to the police chief, officers who happened to already be in the area for another incident rushed to the home, but as the officers first approached the house, they heard a single gunshot and held back for a moment. Following standard protocol, the police set up a perimeter and treated the situation as a barricade before breaching the front door shortly before 11 a.m. Inside, they found six family members dead, including three girls, one boy, between the ages of 3 and 9. Investigators identified the victims as 44-year-old Kelly George and her four children, ages 9, 7, 5, and 3. The suspected gunman was later identified as 53-year-old Ronald Williams Sr., the father of the children. Authorities said only those six family members lived in the home and there was no ongoing threat to the general public, and said that things remained under investigation, although they believed the man's final gunshot was self-inflicted, and detectives have been interviewing neighbors to get some background. The police chief said officers have received a few calls in recent weeks about the man's behaving erratically, including confronting and yelling at people, but nothing that would have hinted about what was to come. The chief said he has not seen a case like this in more than 20 years on the job.
1: For the man involved there that they were discussing, I understand that, you know, quite a while ago had his own prior criminal convictions for various different reasons, but nothing that was like recent enough that there was anything blatantly obvious that was ongoing. Just the same thing, if you were somebody who is struggling with your mental health, please look, seek resources. And if you are somebody who is a loved one of somebody who appears to be struggling, try to offer a helping hand in whatever way you can.
0: Even if it means you go behind their back and call someone on their behalf, if the behavior becomes erratic and totally not them, you need to step in whether they want you to or not. And on top of that, our thoughts and prayers go out to those law enforcement people who had to walk in on that incredibly difficult scene. It's just something that they deal with every day, and just another reason to have respect and support for the men and women in law enforcement and our first responders. And finally, in the news you need to know to start this Wednesday morning, the same legal team that beat President Trump's first attempt to end birthright citizenship is now asking a federal judge to block his second try. Trump's new order, signed last week, seeks to deny citizenship to certain children born on U.S. soil, including those born to enemies of the country, foreign government workers, or parents who paid to obtain citizenship. The ACLU argues that the order defies a Supreme Court ruling from June, which struck down his first order and left little room for new exemptions. None of the categories in Trump's order appeared in the Constitution or citizenship law, the group says. It's safe to expect a quick ruling since the order is set to take effect on September 6th.
1: I don't know.
0: Part two? I mean,
1: sure, maybe.
0: It's more of the same and regarding this issue. I mean, I'm all for not letting somebody come to this country for the, in, pregnant with this specific plan to have their children born in America to become a U.S. citizen if they're a problem situation.
1: Well, then you run into the other thing of, you know, the purpose of asylum seeking and the purpose of leaving a home country. It just,
0: well, that's why I said if they're a prop, if they have a history of being
1: right,
0: a problem
1: right,
0: individual.
1: I know what you mean. I don't know. Yeah, it does almost just feel like round two coming, probably.
0: Well, that is the news you need to know on this Wednesday morning. We promise things will get lighter. It is a very full day. Mary has news at the top and the bottom of the hour. Weather report today is going to be hit and miss. Showers later on today that could affect something that's going on with Big Z Sports. Nick's going to fill us in on that. Elsewhere in sports, the Guardians and Pirates took it on the chin. But, hey, the Reds got one. So that's something. Two chances to win today, the $25 gift card to Bell Stores and your opportunity to win a four-pack of tickets to the Akron Rubber Ducks in one of their two final homestands of the regular season. So we'll have details on both of those chances starting next hour coming up. We've got a lot going on today. It is a very full day here in Z Country. We're so thankful that you're joining us. Please be careful out there this morning if flooding is an issue in the area that you are in. This is 99.9 WTUZ.
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13: 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We're talking about their heritage, not the whiskey. And neither will turn down a dram, though. It's Nick and Conley in the morning at 99.9 WTUZ.

0: Sleepless in a hotel room, it's Luke Combs, 99.9 WTUZ. Hey, we got a Big Z Sportsman on the way. Tonight is the night for the 2026 High School Football Preview Show. What we're hoping for is live from Sammy Sue's Barbecue in Dover. And when I say we're hoping for live from there, we're hoping for on the patio there. But we'll wait and see with the weather and all that fun stuff.
1: Well, yeah, you want it to be on the patio because we want as many listeners as possible to come out and be able to join you.
0: Yeah, I mean, that's the end goal there. But you never know because Mother Nature will do Mother Nature things. But we will wait and see what happens with that. Regardless, we are going to be live at 6 o'clock on the Big Z Sports YouTube channel, bringing you all you need to know on the upcoming high school football season, which is just over a week away.
1: That is crazy.
0: No kidding. If you want the best, there's only one, Big Z Sports.
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1: Detroit built a 6-2 lead through seven innings, and the Tigers held on to beat the Cleveland Guardians 6-4. Despite the White Sox losing, the Guardians... The Guardians are now...
0: I just need to listen to this and keep my eyes closed for a while.
1: Are now in fourth place in the AL Central, but they're only four games out, so there's that.
0: Well, the way they've been playing, it doesn't matter how many games out you are.
1: Cleveland will try again tonight.
0: Oh, good.
1: First pitch from Comerica Park.
0: Oh, I'll be watching.
1: It's 6:40 p.m. You can listen to all the Guardians action on our sister station, WJER. Ella De La Cruz hit a sacrifice fly in the 10th inning to score Matt McClain, and the Cincinnati Reds edged the Chicago White Sox 5-4.
4: You like that?
0: Thank you, Cincinnati, doing more for the Guardians' postseason hopes than they are.
1: The Reds will look to make it two in a row tonight. First pitch from Wright Field is 7:40 p.m. Miami used a solo home run and a Pirates throwing error as the Marlins blanked Pittsburgh 2-0.
5: You're killing me, Smalls.
1: I know. As a result, the Buccos only amassing four singles. Paul Skeens once again is the tough luck loser as his record falls to 9-11 on the season.
0: And how dominant he was in the early, well, still in the early goings of his career, but hasn't been the same pitcher that he was.
1: He hasn't.
0: Which I always tell everybody, after a dominant first year, I said, just wait a minute when batters get more analytics, more video, more stats.
1: Well, you talked about that not with pitchers, but quarterbacks as well.
0: Same thing, yeah.
1: Because you warned me going into last football season about...
0: And what happened?
1: He got... It was bad. Pittsburgh will look to even the series tonight. First pitch from Lone Depot Park is 6:40. Hey, that's our first look at Big Z Sports.
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0: It is Wednesday on your Z Country Morning Show. Next hour will be your chance to win a $25 gift card to Bell Stores. Mary has joined us in studio. Good morning.
16: Good morning.
0: We all stayed away from all the lightning and rain and high winds yesterday. So.
17: And I hope, and there's no pun intended when I say this, but I hope I'm not stealing the news as thunder. When did you hear about the inmates that were struck by lightning?
0: Oh,
17: down
0: no, I did
17: by
0: not.
17: Grafton? Oh. I guess they were out in the work detail or yard or something, like six of them.
16: Oh.
0: Yikes.
17: So I guess they're okay, but wow.
0: Well, that's good. Well, that's some shocking news.
17: I'm sorry, Mary. I shouldn't have given him the opportunity to be to tell a dad joke, and I did.
0: Okay, Mr. Steal Their Thunder. Oh, no pun intended.
16: Do we have weather to get to?
0: We do, and it's brought to you by Ron's Heating and Cooling.
18: Lower rain chances are expected over the next couple of days. The forecast for today, areas of fog. This morning, mostly cloudy. Shower around later this afternoon, this evening. High temperature, upper 70s. Tonight's low in the mid-60s. Thursday, mostly cloudy with a few showers possible later in the day. High of 80 degrees. Better chance of seeing some rain showers. Looks like Thursday night into Friday morning. I'm Severe Weather Team 9 meteorologist Jeff Hexline.
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16: And a look at your Z Country News. Ohio Governor Mike DeWine and Lieutenant Governor Jim Tressel are urging Ohioans to prepare for more dangerous storms to move throughout the state. Tuscarawas County's flood watch is going to drop off later this morning. However, Tuscarawas and surrounding counties are then under a hazardous weather outlook due to the possibility of more heavy rainfall from thunderstorms. And the Ohio Emergency Management Agency is offering some safety tips, which include learn and practice evacuation routes, shelter plans, and flash flood response. Know where to seek safe shelter in the event of a flood, and then check on neighbors and family members. Buckeye Career Center is helping its students and families get ready for the upcoming school year, as the school is hosting an open house for enrolled juniors and seniors from 8 a.m. to 3 p.m. on Wednesday. Marketing coordinator Cheyenne Carroll says attendance is optional. Students may show up on their own or bring their parents. And the guidance office will also be available for students who need to discuss or change their schedules or speak with a counselor. That's a look at headlines. Head over to WTUZ.com for more local news.
0: Thank you so much, Mary. And let's start things off with a story Conley and I actually were talking about. I think it was late last week or early this week, but now we'll actually have it for on-air consumption, I guess. Right now, two-a-day sessions, practices and stuff, you know, we're a week away from the high school football season here. Late last week, there was a unnamed player in, I want to say it was Arkansas, I think.
17: Yes, yes, I remember now.
0: So they were sitting on the sideline, or maybe even out on the field, I'm not entirely sure. Almost felt like something was moving around in his helmet. Something didn't seem right.
16: Okay.
0: So he took his helmet off and showed it to one of his coaches who was standing by, and was just trying to say, "Coach, I don't understand what's going on. Something doesn't feel right about this helmet." Coach says, "All right, come here." And he's probably thinking, oh, he's just trying to get out of running this drill or something like that. Not quite, because the coach quickly realized there was a 2-foot-long cotton mouth slithering around beneath the helmet's padding, and it had been next to the kid's skull for around an hour, because the kid realized that he had picked his helmet off of the ground and hadn't taken it off again for about an hour from when the practice had started. Fortunately, there was no bite involved in the situation. The snake was safely freed from the helmet, and players were being reminded to check their equipment before using it.
16: It's like checking your boots before you put them on.
0: Yes. Yeah. And cottonmouths, you know, no joke over there in Arkansas or anywhere that gets them. That could have been a horrible situation. Yeah. Also, because with it only being 2 foot long, it was probably more on the juvenile side, and they can't really control their bite with what comes out of their mouth necessarily when they bite. So that could have been very, very, very bad. But I'm sure that school is now going to have a different stipulation or rule about players taking their helmets off and just laying them on the ground.
17: Yeah.
16: Yeah. So this is like between like the hard and then like padding. It was in between.
0: Most of the cushions now on the modern helmets, you know, they have the flat padding that goes on your head.
16: Okay.
0: But there are gaps in between it. It's almost like there's an air cushion within it too, because they, through science and research, have realized having big stiff pads doesn't help. It's almost like you're hitting something solid still, so having cushion and stuff to move helps with the impact, so there would be room for that snake to get through.
16: It was like, ooh, it's warm up here.
0: Ooh, I like this. It smells like, why does it smell like pert?
17: Oh my God.
0: Hey, it's a kid's, it's a high school player's football helmet. It's thankfully, if it smells like shampoo, that's a good thing.
17: Yeah. Or Axe body spray.
16: I was going to say,
0: Old Spice. So yeah, thankfully everything was all good. And I guess the coach said that he was in complete disbelief. He's never seen something like that before. Yeah, I know. I don't even mind snakes, but having one like right here,
17: I'm any member of that coaching staff, I don't care if I have to carry it myself. There will be an extra bench out there to put your helmets on. Practice and whatever.
0: And we don't have cotton mouths around here, but we do potentially have some copperheads, which could do a similar thing. And boy, just be careful. If you put your helmet on and you smell cucumber. Panic.
16: Yes.
17: Yeah, you're not having a salad. Things aren't maybe not good.
0: Yeah. Anyway, what do you have over there?
17: I have a story right out of the sky.
0: Okay.
17: The only total solar eclipse of 2026 will cross parts of the northern hemisphere today, when the moon passes in front of the sun and briefly turns the day into night.
16: Oh.
0: Ooh. Sorry, it just felt like it felt ominous.
16: Yeah.
17: The path of totality stretches across remote northern Greenland, our 52nd state apparently, western Iceland, and northern Spain, which has not seen a total eclipse since 1905. Most of Europe, including Madrid, London, and Paris, will see at least 90% coverage. In North America, however, only a partial eclipse will be visible.
16: If we can see it.
17: With a exactly.
0: I hope it's cloudy.
17: Stop it! Stop it! He might be listening. With a total, I lost my place. Alaska is the best place to view it, so I think we're good, Mary. Experts stress wearing proper eclipse glasses to protect your eyes during the event.
0: Yeah, you probably know if you don't have the proper ones, if you're staring at it and you start screaming like the guy from SpongeBob, "My eyes!"
17: Either that or it's the last thing you see. Yeah. The next total eclipse over the U.S. is not expected until 2044.
16: Okay.
0: Really?
17: Yeah.
0: Hmm.
17: So, don't let your dog look right at the eclipse.
16: Yeah, don't
17: apparently
16: do that.
17: That was a thing on the internet during the last one.
0: You know what my dog will do if it starts getting to be nighttime? He'll be like, he'll go, and he'll walk and go and lay on the porch. He's like, okay,
16: nap
0: it's bedtime.
16: Time?
0: Yeah.
17: I mean, how many times are you walking your dog and all of a sudden it sits down and puts its paw up? Darn, I forgot my sunglasses. That doesn't happen, people. Don't worry about that.
0: If that does happen, you need to contact somebody because you might be very rich.
17: Like the circus.
0: Yeah, there you go. All right, the last thing we're going to have to do here is there's a lot going on related to infectious diseases, mostly with cyclospora and stuff like that going on right now.
16: Yes.
0: There are plenty of things that we can encounter that can end up making us sick, but we often don't know until it's too late, right? As in, like, after exposure or something like that. Well, infectious disease experts point out the things we think of as gross and probably going to get us sick. And the things that actually do make us sick are not always the same.
16: Okay.
0: So what they actually did was, here are some surprising things that epidemiologists and infectious disease specialists don't actually worry about when it comes to transmission of stuff like that. And some of these might really surprise you. The first one is disinfecting every single surface. Instead of trying to wipe down every counter and doorknob, instead they focus on things like ventilation and making sure there's fresh air coming in instead of just recirculating what's in the room.
16: Okay, I'll go
0: very
16: with
0: important.
16: That.
0: Very, well, think about it like this way. When it's a decent temperature outside, even if you have central air conditioning in your house, turn off the AC and open up the windows and let a draft come through your house.
17: I've the last 2 days I haven't had the AC on.
0: How much fresher does your house feel when you do that?
17: I need to wash my curtains.
0: Well, hold on. Next one, washing their sheets constantly. The thing is, bedding is not a major source of infectious disease for most healthy people. That's why Jill Roberts, who's a molecular epidemiologist and professor at the University of South Florida College of Public Health, says people tend to be rather excessive when it comes to cleaning sheets. We're not supposed to be sterile, she says. People have microbes, and it's actually healthy to have those microbes on you because, believe it or not, they help with the breakdown of dead skin cells and other bacteria on your body.
17: Okay.
0: Which somewhere who might have struggles with, like, dealing with germs and stuff is thinking, I have microbes, and they're going to feel like their skin's crawling
17: now
0: the rest of the
17: day. They just got out of their car and going to go take another shower before going to work.
0: But no, like, you should do it at a decent interval, but there are people who literally will go, like, I don't know, what would you classify as a lot in terms of changing sheets?
17: It depends on the weather.
0: Fair.
17: If it's super hot, I think I wash twice a week if it's been super hot.
0: Really?
17: Yeah, because I'm old and I sweat.
0: Oh, okay.
17: But once a week if it's not super hot.
0: See, and I was going to say once a week felt extreme.
17: Oh, no.
0: Hmm. Interesting.
16: Oh.
0: Mary and I are both going,
17: Do you think that I'm super extreme by washing
0: not
17: my
0: sheets?
17: Not super
0: extreme. I said somewhat extreme.
16: No.
0: She said, I plead the fifth. the next one, antibacterial soap. Washing hands is important, especially before eating, using the bathroom, and handling things like raw food. But the experts say regular soap works well, too, so you don't necessarily have to have it be antibacterial.
16: Yeah.
0: Makes sense.
16: Yeah, because, I mean, it's soap.
0: Mm-hmm.
17: The chances are, if it's antibacterial and it has an odor, then it has perfume in it, and that's not good for you.
0: Right, mm-hmm. And again, by the way, what we're going through, if you missed, things infectious disease experts are not actually worrying about, and this is straight from the mouths of infectious disease experts, we're not making these up, their winter coat. The pandemic made some of us think everything needs to go into the washing machine almost immediately, but that's not really true of winter coats. Some items do need to be washed regularly, like socks, since fungi thrive in warm, damp environments.
16: Yeah.
0: But things like winter coats don't need that frequently. Usually I'll get through like a month to 2 months of a winter with my winter coat before it ever sees anything like a wash.
16: Yeah.
0: Unless it gets something on it or something like that.
16: Right. I might wash it like once or twice throughout the winter season, and then it goes in like a storage bag, and then...
17: Do you wash it at the end of the season and put it in a bag for the next...
16: Yeah.
17: Okay. I'm not the only freak that does that.
0: No, that's not... For socks, if you are the type of person who re-wears socks, stop.
17: Yeah.
0: Bah.
17: Well, you know, socks and underwear are really not repeaters.
0: No. No, they are not.
17: And turning things inside out does not make a difference.
0: Inside out backwards.
16: Just
17: so you all know.
0: The next one, travel. They don't have to worry because they prepare for before a trip, making sure their vaccines are up to date and they know specific health risks at each location. Know where you're going, what you might potentially be exposed to, because there's a shocking amount of people who do not know that before they leave to a different area.
16: Yeah, I think in some countries, like, it's mandatory to get certain vaccinations, like, before you go, before you even fly.
0: Maybe, I don't know.
17: I don't know if that's changed or not, but that's a really, really good point, because I know there are some that was really staunch about it.
16: Yeah. Mm-hmm.
17: I don't know if that still applies.
16: Yeah. And I'm not even talking about COVID here, where I'm talking
0: other
16: just
0: stuff.
16: About, in general, because, again, they have different mosquitoes are a lot larger in other areas, kind of thing.
0: Yeah, you know, the ones that we have here go eee. Other places, they go buzz when they go past your ear.
17: Buzz. That's Louie the Skeeter.
16: Buzz.
0: They bite you, and all of a sudden, you feel lightheaded.
17: They bite you. Go, what are you going to do? What are you going to do?
0: Smack them with a newspaper, and they go, come on, give me your best shot. Anyway, the next one. Eating sushi and other foods they love. This is all about personal risk-reward balance. Infectious disease doctor Heidi Torres says some of her colleagues refuse to eat things like raw foods, like sushi and beef tartare, but she's not one of them. She says to lower her risk, she's selective about where she eats them and passes on certain locations.
16: Yeah.
0: Makes sense. As long as it's been in a... Look, I'm weirded out by the idea of eating raw food. I don't like it, but I know plenty of people who eat sushi. If it's prepared in a reputable place that's clean and all that, you're okay. We know your body can handle that. Obviously, you shouldn't only eat that exclusively, because then it's a different problem. But probably getting it out of the vending machine, not your best bet.
16: No, and, you know...
17: You're buying it at a roadside stand in Biloxi. don't do that again.
0: If you see one of the packages that you're trying to buy it from fly away because the flies got underneath it and are carrying it away... warning.
16: Run after it.
0: And the last one, this one is the one that surprised me the most. Cleaning their phones constantly. Sure, our phones are dirty, but that doesn't mean the experts are disinfecting them religiously every night. When they do, they remove the case, wipe it and the phone with a not-too-wet alcohol-based wipe, then let it air dry before putting the case back on. But they say it's not something that you have to do religiously. Which surprised me, because your phone, if you really think about it, is extremely dirty. You're touching it all the time.
16: Well, not only that, but think about where you lay your phone and stuff.
0: They've shared surfaces with other people who touched it. I try to do it more now that I'm just being more conscious about it, but there was a time I literally didn't clean my phone.
16: Yeah, I probably wipe it down once a year.
0: Yeah, that's probably about where I used to be.
16: Well,
17: here's the thing, and this to me, this applies... to washing the sheets too, because I'm still offended. if you have been sick,
16: yes,
17: I think that changes the parameters for a lot of these things, including wiping down your phone
16: for sure,
17: and how often you wash your sheets. Because my grandmother always said, once you started feeling better, you had to wash the sickness out.
16: Yes.
0: My wife is a stickler of, after somebody in the household is done being sick, she will switch out their toothbrush.
17: Really?
0: Yep, that's a huge thing that she does. And I don't know if that'd be a fun one to ask an infectious disease expert. Like, is that a smart thing to do? I don't know.
16: Yeah, I mean, especially if you think about it, you're potentially just rewashing it. You're washing the toothbrush when you're brushing your teeth.
0: So you're harboring bacteria and stuff like that. Yeah,
16: so,
0: I don't know.
17: That one I had not heard of.
0: Yeah. Well, there you go. Those are straight from the experts' mouths, so to speak.
16: Or just do what you want.
0: Or that. You're also...
16: And don't complain when you get sick. I don't know.
17: Don't come running to us when you break your leg.
0: I don't understand why my gut hurts. What'd you eat for lunch? Gas station sushi? Oh, well, okay.
17: Which gas station?
0: Thank you so much, Mary. She's got news at 7. We'll be back next hour as well. Here's Kit Moore with Levy on your Z Country Morning Show.

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11: Fox News, I'm CJ Pop. An establishment Democrat defeats his far-left Democratic Socialist challenger in the Wisconsin primary for governor.
12: Milwaukee County Executive David Crowley beat Francesca Hong by less than a percentage point. Establishment Democrats are certainly celebrating this win. They were afraid that a Hong victory would essentially hand the GOP the keys to the governor's mansion in November.
11: Fox's Madeline Rivera. Crowley takes on the Republican Tom Tiffany. And the race for U.S. Senator in Minnesota.
13: Progressive Lieutenant Governor Peggy Flanagan defeats Angie Craig in Minnesota's Senate primary. Former NFL sideline reporter Michelle Tafoya, who was backed by President Trump, easily won Minnesota's Republican primary and will take on Flanagan in November.
11: Fox's Chris DeMeo. Interim South Carolina Senator Darlene Graham reaches a runoff against Congressman Ralph Norman for her late brother's Senate seat. 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
14: A Tuesday crash involving one vehicle was fatal for the driver.
7: Good Wednesday morning, 7:02 and 66 degrees from the WTUZ Newsroom. I'm Mary Alice. Troopers with the Ohio State Highway Patrol's New Philadelphia Post responded at 5 p.m. to Interstate 77 in Jefferson Township. According to a release, a 2006 Buick was being driven by Michael Carr of New Cumberstown. That car went off the roadway and struck an embankment. The 60-year-old was pronounced deceased on scene. A seatbelt was not in use. Ohio Governor Mike DeWine and Lieutenant Governor Jim Trassel are urging Ohioans to prepare for more dangerous storms to move through throughout the state. Tuscarawas County Flood Watch will drop off later this morning, but Tuscarawas and surrounding counties are still under a hazardous weather outlook due to the possibility of heavy rainfall from thunderstorms. Now, in recent days, several rounds of storms have moved throughout the state, bringing several inches of rain and damaging winds. Perry and Muskingum counties experienced severe flooding, especially in Crooksville and Roseville, where swift water rescue teams were working to evacuate residents. And on Tuesday afternoon, Governor DeWine did sign a proclamation declaring a state of an emergency in those two counties. The proclamation includes the activation of the Ohio National Guard. Buckeye Career Center is holding their annual back-to-school open house on Wednesday from 8 to 3 p.m. Marketing coordinator Cheyenne Carroll says this event is for students enrolled at Buckeye for the 2026-27 school year and is also an opportunity for students and families to get ready before classes begin.
8: The neat thing is, you know, this is an open house feel, so you can come whenever you want between 8 and 3, but if for some reason you can't come, that's okay. This is just giving you an opportunity ahead of school to take care of these items. All of it can be done online. It's on our website. There's a back to school tab.
7: And she says students can complete online forms, pay fees, apply for a parking pass, and register for Drug-Free Clubs of America, as well as talk with counselors about schedules. And students can also drop off tools and supplies in their career technical labs. Three Claymont High School students will represent the Yorksville community on one of the nation's biggest stages on Thanksgiving. Band members Chloe Dean, Emery Calderon, and Liberty Link have been selected to perform with Macy's Great American Marching Band during the Macy's Thanksgiving Day Parade in New York City. The honor goes to about 185 top high school musicians from across the country. Authorities have filed criminal charges against 46 people as part of a crackdown on organized retail crime across the state. That was announced by Ohio Attorney General Andy Wilson. The coordinated operation carried out last week targeted organized theft rings responsible for stealing merchandise from local stores and reselling it through illicit networks and online marketplaces. Organized retail thefts cost Ohio businesses $2 billion up to $2 to $3 billion annually, and three regional task force operating under the Attorney General's Ohio Organized Crime Investigations Commission spearheaded this sting as part of a nationwide organized retail crime blitz week. Beyond the criminal charges, the task force gathered key evidence and intelligence throughout the week that will be used to advance ongoing investigations of theft rings as well as fencing operations across Ohio. That's going to be all for news this hour here on WTUZ, a service of Sugar Valley Meats, the Valley Forecast on the way. 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From the Z Country Newsroom, I'm Mary Alice.
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14: Lower rain chances are expected over the next couple of days. The forecast for today, areas of fog this morning, mostly cloudy. Shower around later this afternoon, this evening. High temperature, upper 70s. Tonight's low in the mid-60s. Thursday, mostly cloudy with a few showers possible later in the day, high of 80 degrees. Better chance of seeing some rain showers, looks like Thursday night into Friday morning. I'm Severe Weather Team 9 meteorologist Jeff Exline.
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Lainey Wilson kicking off the 7 o'clock hour on your Z Country Morning Show. 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And we've got a chance to win a $25 gift card to Bell Stores. 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
1: 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We got about 5 or so here. Let's get started.
0: Celebrating today, starting it off with a sweet 16 for Carter Weber. Happy 16th birthday, Carter. Enjoy your day. I love you. Love, your mama. And Conley needs to get the light on.
1: Sorry, everybody. Savannah Novak of Tippecanoe is having a birthday today. Savannah, happy birthday with lots of love from Mom and Dad.
0: In Dover, Ruth Grafe is celebrating today. Ruth, we hope you have a fantastic birthday.
1: Willow Beatty of Denison is having her birthday today. Willow, happy birthday.
0: Hey, speaking of Denison, we'll go back there for our final one. It's for Tom Baumgartner. Happy birthday, Bummy. Enjoy your day from all of us at the Landing House. Tom, happy birthday.
1: That's a nickname that's going to stick.
0: Bummy.
1: Kevin, sir. I love how he never takes a vacation.
0: Oh, no.
1: Fantastic.
0: He's dedicated.
1: Yes. Tom Baumgartner of Denison is our daily winner today.
0: Congratulations, Bummy.
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0: Aaron Watson with Pontiac, right before your Big Z Sports Minute, and you might be jumping in a Pontiac to head to the 2026 high. 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
1: Detroit built a 6-2 lead through seven innings, and the Tigers held on to beat the Cleveland Guardians 6-4.
4: No. You're killing me, Smalls.
1: Things are getting a little restless up north.
0: Mm-hmm.
1: Despite the White Sox losing, the Guardians have slipped to fourth place in the AL Central Division.
0: Yep.
1: But there's always Kansas City, so they're okay.
0: So, they still play over there?
1: They're four games back of Chicago. Cleveland will try again tonight. First pitch from Comerica Park is 6:40. You can listen to all the Guardians action all season long on our sister station, WJER. Speaking of the White Sox, Ella De La Cruz hit a sacrifice fly in the 10th inning to score Mark McClain as the Cincinnati Reds and Chicago 5-4.
5: You like that? You like that?
0: Thank you, Cincinnati.
1: The Reds will look to make it two in a row tonight. First pitch from right field is 7:40 p.m. Miami used a solo home run and a Pirates throwing error to score a couple runs, and that's all they needed as the Marlins blank Pittsburgh 2-0.
4: You're killing me, Smalls.
0: We'll just double up on that this time around.
1: I think that's appropriate. As a result, the Buccos only amassing four singles. Guess who once again took the tough luck loss?
0: Huh?
1: Paul Skeens.
0: Oh, wow.
1: As his record falls to 9-11. Pittsburgh will look to even the series tonight. First pitch from Lone Depot Park in Florida is 6:40 p.m. And that's a look at Big Z Sports.
6: The radical left attacks law enforcement in the streets, while leftist politicians like Zohran Mamdani, Tim Walz, and Jasmine Crockett slander them on stage.
7: They mask their faces to attack and murder.
8: Modern-day Gestapo.
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6: And Amy Acton's echoing her fellow leftists, spreading dangerous lies.
10: Does this not feel like the Ku Klux Klan to anyone?
6: Amy Acton and her fringe rhetoric inspires violence against officers with deadly results.
11: New details about the deadly shooting.
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2: 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Our Wednesday first of two chances to win coming right up. 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And we've also got some stories from around the world. 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But first, let's take a look at weather brought to you by Ron's Heating and Cooling.
3: Lower rain chances are expected over the next couple of days. The forecast for today, areas of fog this morning, mostly cloudy. Shower around later this afternoon, this evening. High temperature, upper 70s. Tonight's low in the mid-60s. Thursday, mostly cloudy with a few showers possible later in the day, high at 80 degrees. Better chance of seeing some rain showers, looks like Thursday night into Friday morning. I'm Severe Weather Team 9 meteorologist Jeff Exline.
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5: And a look at your Z Country News. A Tuesday crash involving one vehicle was fatal for the driver. Troopers with the Ohio State Highway Patrol's New Philadelphia Post responded at 5 p.m. to Interstate 77. And according to a release, a 2006 Buick was being driven by Michael Carr of Newcomerstown. And the car went off the roadway and struck an embankment. The 60-year-old was pronounced deceased on scene. A seatbelt was not in use. New Philadelphia is on the hook for the purchase of a new fire rescue vehicle despite the city's challenging financial situation. Safety Director Kevin Milligan says backing out or delaying the contract would cost the city about $500,000 in penalties or inflationary increases. And council back in 2023 agreed to buy the roughly $1.2 million rescue vehicle with payments not due until its delivery, which is expected next year. Now, the overall mood was somber Monday night with city officials and council members discussing how they could afford those annual $185,000 payments over 10 years to pay off the vehicle loan. And then they also discussed ongoing negotiations with Goshen and how that could impact the fire department's budget as the contract to provide fire services to that township expires at the end of the year. That's a look at news here on WTUZ, a service of Quaker Digital Academy.
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2: Yes.
7: Okay. I thought maybe it was just me.
5: Yeah, I think coming in it was $4.49 down in Yorksville.
2: Yeah, I mean, you know.
5: It was different up here.
2: It always varies widely, but, you know.
5: But yeah. That could have changed by now.
2: Yeah. Who knows?
7: $25 you're, that $25 can go in your tank right there, or go inside and get yourself some snacks or beverages or anything else you might need. And of course, while you're inside, grab that Bell Buddies reward card or download the app for instant savings every time you stop and fill up the pump. If you're interested in having a chance to win, text in the word pies.
2: Pies.
7: Pies. Mm. To the Weaver Appliance text line at 330-339-9399.
2: There's only one pie. It's 3.14159-something. I don't remember the rest. Two, maybe, is the next one? I don't remember.
7: Six. Text in the word pies to the Weaver Appliance text line. And so everybody notes, with the adjustments we made yesterday, you will receive a reply that indicates you have texted us.
2: That does not mean you win.
7: That is not indicating you are the winner.
2: Everyone, I will let you know if you do.
7: Everyone will receive the message that you entered, just so you know what that is. Winners will be notified separately.
2: It's a new thing.
7: It's an adjustment we made to the Weaver Appliance text line.
2: It took no time at all to figure it out either. Don't worry about it.
7: I don't know how he did it.
2: I was
7: confused watching him.
2: So we spend a lot of time on our phones. That's no surprise, and on devices and things like that. Do you guys remember, and it was something that when vaping became really prevalent, they talked about popcorn lung. Could be something that could be an affliction that you could get from using that. Well, apparently from using your smartphone a lot, you can get popcorn brain.
5: I believe it.
2: Apparently it's becoming a problem in classrooms too. The term comes from the feeling a person gets in their head as they bounce back and forth from app to app on their device. With popcorn brain comes problems with having trouble slowing down and focusing. It's almost like your brain is, I don't want to say hypervigilant, but it just doesn't relax. Basically.
7: Like a little bit of overload.
2: Kind of, in a way.
5: Yeah, because it's constantly shifting along the screen.
2: Now, after a summer filled with device connection, it can be a tough adjustment to acclimate to more structured settings of school. So that's what a lot of teachers and administrators are assuming that they're going to be dealing with, an increase in that. And it makes sense. If you're, at least for me, like if I'm on my phone quite a bit, and I'm like switching through things and checking all that, by the time I set it down and I just sit there, it does almost feel like your brain is still kind of buzzing and popping around and everything.
5: But for sure.
2: Probably why they call it popcorn brain. So it's not necessarily an affliction that's like tangible in the sense of like you'll observe something changes with your brain. But yeah, it's limiting your phone use is good for anybody.
7: It's to your advantage.
2: Mm-hmm.
5: But I guess on the other hand, again, I don't know how much they use it in school or whatever, but I mean, we're using iPads and stuff in the learning environment, so you're still using those devices in the school setting,
2: mm-hmm.
5: and you still are getting that stimulation from the devices to quote unquote learn.
2: The only thing is I don't know if it's quite the same solely for the fact that the way that that's structured is supposed to be focused on one thing that you're looking at. Like you're not bouncing back and forth.
5: You know them kids
2: stuff.
5: Are not staying on one tab.
2: Well,
5: stop it.
2: Mary talking about too many tabs open
5: exactly.
2: is rather rich.
5: I know.
7: Rather rich.
5: Yeah, I bounce through it all the time.
2: I had a question.
5: Hey.
2: I had a question for her the other day, and I went back there, and I saw what her desktop looked like with files everywhere. I went, oh, Mary, why? And she hurried up and covered the other screen and said, don't look at my tabs.
7: Okay.
5: That sounded,
7: that was an attack.
5: It
7: is
5: was.
7: What that was. How about we not air the studio's dirty laundry on air?
2: No, we did that last hour, talking about changing sheets.
5: This is just one person.
2: And again,
5: it's
2: you have
5: attack.
2: To tune in.
7: Oh, no, there's
2: all
7: an
2: morning.
7: Attack coming my way. There always is from him. He's like that.
2: Do you guys need your safe space?
7: I need to punch you in the throat.
2: Well, that's all you can reach.
5: Maybe we should talk to the bosses about having a safe space around here.
2: Please just make sure that I'm around for that conversation. I want to hear how this
7: works. No, because they'll go, Nick, you need to build. So,
5: out there in the fenced-in area.
2: I'm still behind in the building if you go into, whatever.
5: That could be the safe space. We could just stare in the corner.
2: No, don't
5: like
2: put
5: you're
2: it in the room that I work out of. No.
5: You're in timeout. You stare
2: I will make fun of you the whole time you were in there.
7: So you could build a
5: nose in the corner.
7: You could make it adjacent to the window as part of out there with our weather picnic table.
5: You could.
2: What great ideas you guys have.
5: Yeah, I think we should bring it up at the meeting.
2: Pies!
7: Well, thank you for suggesting that at the meeting.
2: Yep. Pies!
7: For pies, hey, just in time for holiday planning, because that's what everybody's doing.
2: It's a wonderful day for pie.
7: Smucker's is trying its hand at ready-to-bake pies.
2: Oh.
7: Food blogger.
2: Oh, trying to nudge in on Marie Calendar. Marie's going to have something to say about this.
7: It's
2: going to
7: be a throwdown because she already beat down Sara Lee. Food blogger Marky Devo spilled the tea saying the frozen pie lineup.
2: Does he wear a weird orange pyramid hat?
7: He might. Or either he doesn't wear a shirt and he works out a lot.
2: There you go.
7: And hangs out with a group that's kind of funky.
2: Mm-hmm.
7: That was so stupid.
2: Which one was so stupid? Which reference was a terrible
5: All
2: one?
5: All of it.
2: Yeah.
7: The frozen pie lineup comes in four flavors. Cherry crumb, apple crumb, mixed berry crumb, and peach crumb.
5: So original.
7: Well, it's, you know, it's their first day.
5: You'd think they would have done, like, it's going to sound disgusting, but like a grape pie.
2: Please tell me it's not like a fruit pie that has chunks, because chunks of grape does not. I don't like that.
7: Here comes an avocado crumb.
2: Is that key lime? No, it's avocado.
5: Yeah.
7: The jam giant will have to compete with Marie Callender.
2: Say that five times fast.
7: Sarah Lee and Mrs. Smith's. We forgot about her still being in the fight. Mrs. Smith's pie?
2: I don't know that one, I don't think.
7: Maybe that, well, it's, well, maybe.
5: Maybe we need to investigate the pie section a little bit better.
7: Maybe
5: in the
7: they
5: store.
7: Don't want to give you popcorn brain with too many pie choices near
5: nah.
7: you. So. It's going to be a wild pie season. Be ready.
2: Are you swiping between pies instead of apps? What are you? I don't understand.
5: I think we should do a taste test for all of them.
7: I think we should.
2: Yeah, so that way the rest of the morning show can just be,
5: it's fine.
2: All joking aside.
7: I like pie.
2: Homemade pie obviously has such a better taste. For the most part. Because I tell you what, if you start doing the math of what you can get a Marie Callender pie for, and then what you can get for the ingredients to make said pie, half the time it's cheaper just to get the Marie Callender ready-made pie.
5: No.
7: Yeah. I shouldn't be left alone near appliances.
2: Yeah, we're aware of that.
7: Okay.
2: There's a lot of irony considering something you're going to be talking about coming up here in the next few hours that you shouldn't be left alone by appliances.
7: Ain't that the truth?
2: More options. And, you know, if it's by a company that you know makes good jams and stuff like that. So
5: yeah.
2: that should
5: be
7: they're amazing.
5: It's good.
2: Yeah. And more options. That means more pie out there in
5: the world.
7: The consumer wins.
2: Sure.
7: All's well that ends well that ends as well as this.
2: You know what I always say about going to Vegas and the house always wins? I don't know if the consumer ever actually technically wins.
5: Well, I mean,
7: if
5: you have a family get-together that you need to bring pie to, then yes, you're winning.
2: If you have a family get-together, and for some reason, or even just a friend get-together, and Conley is invited, and he shows up with pie, there is a 99.999% chance he did not make that pie.
5: It's
7: no one expects me to make anything.
2: Just like your cranberry sauce that's still shaped like a can.
7: Listen.
5: Spent hours getting that to perfection.
7: Yeah, because I couldn't find a can opener.
5: Yeah.
7: Listen, I don't need either one of your sasses about my Thanksgiving recipes.
2: Your recipes? All right. Now, the last thing we're going to do here, it's a blending of AI, because of course I'm going to talk about AI.
5: Of course.
2: But it's also with agriculture. So
5: Alrighty.
2: It has something that I have a little bit closer
5: tie to. Farming simulator?
2: Not quite.
5: Okay.
2: Hey, don't knock that. I spent an embarrassing amount of time of that through college and even in my early 20s to playing that.
7: See, you took that really personal.
5: Yeah.
2: Because
5: I was just making a comparison farming simulator where the tractor goes and just goes.
2: You know, what's really funny is my son loved to take over the controller and all he would want to do is do donuts.
5: He's a smart kid.
2: Yeah. Okay. So there was a farmer in China who learned a hard lesson about trusting AI after using some chatbot's advice related to his crops.
5: Okay.
2: So a 67-year-old farmer who grows sesame in Shaozhou had used AI for farming tips before, had done this in the previous times, and found it to be rather helpful. So he decided to follow its guidance on a 25-acre plot of land that he had.
5: Okay.
2: What do you think he used the guidance for?
5: I'm guessing.
2: Not with like actual planting or anything like that. He used it for killing weeds and pests.
7: Oh, no. Oh.
2: I wonder if you know what route this is going.
7: Oh, I don't like what this sounds like.
2: The chatbot recommended a specific herbicide and told him how to mix it.
5: Okay.
2: He followed those instructions to a T without double-checking how safe they actually were.
5: Ew.
2: By the next morning, meaning this stuff worked fast, the 24.7 acres of his sesame seedlings, they had gone to the great fields of the beyond. They were dead. He went back to ask the AI what exactly had went wrong. Apparently, the chatbot then explained that the herbicide it suggested is meant to kill broadleaf weeds. And anyone who deals with broadleaf and grass and things like that will know sesame is also a broadleaf plant.
5: Yeah.
2: The chemical destroyed his crop because it obviously didn't differentiate between the two different types of broadleaf. The AI also noted the product should have been sprayed on target spots, not blanketed across the whole field.
5: Yeah, it would have been nice if it would have said that first.
2: Yeah, that's why you have to be very, very, very careful with what you take into consideration or what you use as gospel, basically.
5: Mm-hmm.
7: I feel very bad for him because that's a lot of money.
2: Well, I feel bad, but also I'm like, dude, he's 67, so odds are he's done this for a long time.
5: Thank you. That's where I was going
2: to
5: go.
2: Yes, things change, and yes, we forget things. To err is to be human. But in another regard, dude, you've probably dealt with this stuff before. Why did you feel the need to do that?
5: Yeah.
2: Unless it was a new type of invasive species, which does happen.
7: Well,
5: yeah.
7: You know, he wanted to be trendy and use the AI.
5: That's true.
2: Yeah, what those young farmers are doing.
7: What those young farmers with the chat boy.
2: Technically, now, in this scenario, since he already had something planted, this wouldn't work as well. But technically speaking, the best way to handle broadleaf and other invasive vegetation is by mechanical means, which is mow. That's the best way to manage it. Herbicides are useful, but they always come with a little bit of caution of, like, be careful how you utilize these.
5: Yeah.
2: And all I can think of is I'm like, dude, it was an herbicide. It was 25 acres, and you thought, yeah, let's just blanket the whole thing with it.
5: Right.
2: Like, dude, really?
5: And even then, I mean, I'm assuming that whatever chemicals he bought, didn't he read the label at all? I mean,
2: I guess not.
5: He literally just took this AI thing that has never seen green and at all and took it at its word.
2: So it's very long word. I'm not familiar with it. It says what type of herbicides. Yeah. I'm not familiar with any of those. Probably because they kill everything. That's why I'm not familiar with them.
5: Probably.
2: Flusulfa sulfather? Sure. Maybe that's how you pronounce it? I have no idea. By the way, this is also a very good lesson as to why ChatGPT at the bottom has a disclaimer that says, be sure to verify things before you do.
5: Yeah. Yeah, it always says something about check other sources or whatever.
2: Yeah, like, not verify, but like...
5: Yeah.
2: Do something. I have no idea what exactly... I don't use it, so I have no idea what it says.
5: Go to the reference section in the library to make sure that this information is true.
2: This is called a book. Read it.
7: I love books.
2: Use your words as they open up. Throw the book at the broadleaf. It didn't work.
5: Throw the book at the broadleaf.
2: Anyway, thank you so much, Mary.
7: Broke weed still here.
2: Mary will be back for news at 8. We've got anniversaries on the way here in just a little while. Oh, I can't take you guys seriously. Before we get to those anniversaries, though...
7: Oh, I'm not tolerating this.
2: I think you will. For at least another 2 hours, roughly. Here's Luke Bryan on your Z Country Morning Show.

0: 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If you do so 5 to 7 days in advance of the anniversary date, we will be more than happy to read it here on air. But even if you don't get to that deadline, you might not hear it on air, but you will still be in the running for the month's prize package that you celebrate.
1: And I'm glad you pointed that out, because this morning there was one from earlier in the month of August.
0: Oh, there you go.
1: That I just put in the folder to make sure they're part of the drawing coming Tuesday, September 1st. Now, we have no anniversaries today.
0: Oh.
1: So what we're going to do is we're going to do a quick rundown of all the prizes that will be part of the package.
0: Let's do it.
1: On September 1st. And first of all, we want to congratulate once again Jason and Christy Irwin of Mineral City, who on July 15th celebrated 9 years together. So there's no year requirement as to how long you've been married. Mm-hmm. It can be any time, a year or 71 years. The prize package includes a dozen donuts from Rod's Donuts.
2: Mm. Donuts.
1: An anniversary bouquet from the Flower Garden.
2: Woo-hoo!
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1: That is the prize package that will be given away on Tuesday, September 1st to August couple of the month. So get your anniversaries in at WTUZ.com.
0: Good luck to all those happy couples celebrating, and we say happy anniversary to you. Coming up, Casey Musgraves with her latest. Mary's got news at the top of the hour at 8. Next hour, we're going to go center stage with the Barnett Realtors. We have to remind you, the big event that's going on with Big Z Sports tonight as well. Get clue you in with that with your Big Z Sports Minute. Mary's got headlines as well. And we've got more updates and weird things going on in the world.
1: And another chance to win.
0: Yes, you do. If you'd like to head on out to the ball game, we'll tell you how you can do that. 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
3: Fox News, I'm Gianna Gelosi. Milwaukee County Executive David Crowley beating Democratic Socialist Francesca Hong by less than a percentage point for the Democratic nomination for Wisconsin governor.
4: Hong had faced scrutiny over previous social media posts and lacked the endorsements of prominent progressives like Senator Bernie Sanders and AOC. But the far left did get a boost in Minnesota, where progressive candidate Lieutenant Governor Peggy Flanagan beat moderate Congresswoman Angie Craig to win the Democratic nomination for Senate.
3: Fox's Madeline Rivera in South Carolina. Senator Darlene Graham, the sister of the late Senator Lindsey Graham, advanced to a Republican primary runoff against Representative Ralph Norman to run for a full term in November.
5: There's a big distinction between myself and Ralph Norman. I'm a conservative. I have conservative values. I'm willing to work hard for the people. I'm willing to earn their votes.
3: The runoff is August 25th. 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
6: A 60-year-old of Newcomerstown died in a single vehicle accident. Good Wednesday morning, 8:01 and 66 degrees from the WTUZ Newsroom. I'm Mary Alice. According to the New Philadelphia Post of the State Highway Patrol, the Tuesday crash at 5 p.m. was in the southbound lanes of Interstate 77. A 2006 Buick was pulling a trailer when that car went off the right side of the roadway and hit an embankment. The driver, Michael Carr, was pronounced deceased on scene. OSP notes a seatbelt was not in use at the time. New Philadelphia is on the hook for the purchase of a new fire rescue vehicle despite the city's challenging financial situation. Safety Director Kevin Milligan says backing out or delaying that contract would cost the city about $500,000 in penalties or inflationary increases.
7: Do we need the vehicle? Yes, I do think it's something we are in need of. To be candid with you, if I could have delayed it and I was a different position now, I would have delayed it a little bit maybe. But we don't have the ability under the current agreements to do that.
6: City Council back in 2023 agreed to buy the roughly $1.2 million rescue vehicle with payments not due until its delivery, which is expected next year. Councilwoman Cheryl Ramos said that she did not support that purchase back in 2023.
8: I was here on council when that went on, and I voted no at the time because they didn't know how they were going to pay for it. Some of the council members. It was like, oh, well, we can just resell it. And we found out you looked into that option and it's not an option.
9: It's an option with a penalty payment.
6: And the mood was somber Monday night as city council and other officials discussed how they could afford annual $185,000 payments over 10 years to pay off the vehicle loan. Then they also discussed ongoing negotiations with Goshen and how that could impact the fire department's budget as the contract to provide fire services to the township expires at the end of the year and officials are worried Goshen won't re-sign. Claymont City School Administration says the 2026-27 school year will start the reorganization of their grade levels, start and end times, and one drop-off and pick-up change. Superintendent Brian Wrench says the Board of Education voted to close the intermediate building and the high school will now house 8th through 12th grade. The middle school will be 4th to 7th grades. The elementary will be grades 1 through 3, and then the primary is still preschool and kindergarten. And he says that with these changes, class start and end times have shifted.
10: High school did not change at all. They are 7:40 to 2:40. The middle school is a little bit different by 10 minutes. So they will have a tardy bell and start class at 7:50. And they're done at 2:50. The elementary will start their day with students at 8:05 and be done at 3:05. And the primary will be the last building. And it'll be at 8:15 and they dismiss at 3:15.
6: Wrench notes that the only drop-off and pickup change is going to be for the middle school.
10: And there are signs on the buildings as well that also say as far as student drop-off. So they are on the main street is where parents will have to drop them off.
6: Bus traffic will go down North Urick and onto East 6th Street in front of that building. And Claymont's students' first day is August 20th. The Ohio Department of Development has announced nearly $3.7 million in tax credits to support four feature films projects taking place across Ohio. The awards will be issued through the Motion Picture Tax Credit Program, providing a refundable tax credit of 30% on production, cast, and crew wages and other eligible in-state spending for qualifying productions, including feature-length films, documentaries, and miniseries. And the projects are expected to create 65 new jobs with more than $7.3 million in total payroll. That's a look at news here on WTUZ, a service of Campbell Oil and your local Bell Stores. 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From the Z Country Newsroom, I'm Mary Alice.
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11: Lower rain chances are expected over the next couple of days. The forecast for today, areas of fog. This morning, mostly cloudy. Shower around later this afternoon, this evening. High temperature, upper 70s. Tonight's low in the mid-60s. Thursday, mostly cloudy with a few showers possible later in the day. High of 80 degrees. Better chance of seeing some rain showers. Looks like Thursday night into Friday morning. I'm Severe Weather Team 9 meteorologist Jeff Exline.
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Morgan Wallen on your Z Country Morning Show, starting off your 8 o'clock hour on this Wednesday, August 12th. Coming up, we go center stage with the Barnett Realtors. We got a lot of updates from all around the world. You've got another chance to win as well, as we are giving away another 4-pack of tickets to go see the Akron Rubber Ducks live professional baseball just up the road from us. We'll give you all those details here in just a little while. First, though, it's Willie with your Amish Door Country Classic, and we're on the road again at 99.9 WTUZ.

0: 6th. There will be live music starting off at 1:30 all the way through 8:30, and fireworks to follow three different great acts. Before that, the Dover High School baseball team field at noon, there will be a home run derby hosted, so you could try out your skills and swinging for the fences.
1: See, that's cool.
0: Yeah. 1 o'clock vintage baseball game with the Dover City Sluggers versus the Canal Dover Redlegs. Those vintage baseball games are so incredibly fun to watch.
1: You need to be playing in one of those.
0: I'll throw my arm out, man. It's been a while.
1: You know, you go out there every Sunday and get beat up in church basketball. Go out there and get beat up in a vintage baseball game.
0: I can tell you I won't be participating in the home run derby because I was never known for my power. Car and motorcycle show, too, from 5 to 8 at the Dover City Park. Registration starting off at 3 o'clock. There will also be the Dover American Legion 5K Memorial March with registration at 9. Food vendors, train rides, swimming at Dover City Pool. So much fantastic stuff going on. Of course, you can call anyone at the City of Dover for more information. But that is Sunday, September 6th. Jam-packed end of summer celebration coming up.
1: Get yourselves out there, people. Enjoy yourself. Like it or not, the summer is winding down. We are sitting here at August 12th, so we know it's winding down. Put this on your calendar as something fun to do with your family.
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0: Harper Grace, If Daddy Says No, on your Z Country Morning Show. Big Z Sports Minute on the way. 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We look forward to joining you there. And hey, you know what? If you can't make it out tonight, maybe you've got something else on the docket. That's okay. We're broadcasting live on the Big Z Sports YouTube channel. 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And you know what? We hope to see you there at Sammy Sue's. 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Delicious, delicious stuff.
1: Oh, it's very good stuff.
0: Oh, my goodness. I'm looking forward to it. This is one of those days where I'm like, I'm going to eat a very light lunch leading into this.
1: Oh, I bet.
0: Of course. Yeah, that's not
1: well, I will never forget with Sammy Sue's. It was one of my first years here. We had a horrible winter, and it was one of those ice storm things.
0: Oh, yeah.
1: Decided to stay down here overnight instead of driving home. And I was wondering where to get something to eat and mentioned it on air. Sammy Sue's called the station, said, tell Conley we're open. We'll feed
0: him. I'm not surprised at all.
1: But what an amazing place.
0: Sammy and company have been huge supporters of Big Z Sports from the very start, honestly. And we could not thank them enough for all they do, not just to help us, but also supporting area high school sports as well. And if you want the best, there's only one, Big Z Sports.
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1: Well, Detroit built a 6-2 lead through seven innings.
4: Just a bit outside.
5: You're killing me, Smalls.
0: Okay, I wanted to get all that out before you kept going.
1: And the Tigers held on to beat the Cleveland Guardians 6-4. Despite the White Sox... There's one left. No, not going to say. Despite the White Sox losing, the Guardians have now still slipped to fourth place in the AL Central. Thank you, Kansas City, for being there. Still, but they're only...
0: Hey, guys, we're still playing baseball.
1: But they're only four games back, Cleveland is.
0: But, man, it's been bad.
1: It has been bad, and all of a sudden, Detroit's playing good ball. Here comes Minnesota, you know, in that division. It's going to be interesting. They'll try again tonight. The Guardians' first pitch from Comerica Park is 6:40. You can listen to all the Guardians' action all season long on our sister station, WJER. Ella De La Cruz hit a sacrifice fly in the 10th inning that scored teammate Matt McClain as the Cincinnati Reds edge those White Sox 5-4.
6: You like that? You like that?
1: We do very much. The Reds will look to make it two in a row tonight. First pitch from Wright Field is 7:40 p.m. And Miami used a solo home run to get one run and a Pirates throwing error to get the second. And that's all they needed. They blanked Pittsburgh 2-0.
7: No.
0: Here, matey, is he going to get a hit? No. Is he going to get a hit? No. Is he going to get a hit? No.
1: Well, there were five singles, and that's all.
0: Oh, yay!
1: And I'm not talking about Friday night at the bar. There were five singles.
0: Elsewhere, if you're in Conley's life.
1: Four singles, excuse me, not five. I don't want to give them too much.
0: Big spender.
1: And once again, the hard luck loser was Paul Skeens. His record falls to 9-11.
0: I didn't realize he's flirting with like a 4 ERA this year, though. He's not been as dominant.
1: No, he hasn't been as dominant, and he really has not gotten the run support anywhere. Pittsburgh will try to even the series tonight. First pitch in Florida from Lone Depot Park is 6:40. And this has been a Wednesday look at Big Z Sports, brought to you by...
0: Us
1: this morning. I just wandered off.
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1: What's that?
0: We got another chance to win this morning, a four-pack of tickets to go see the Akron Rubber Ducks. Two more homestands coming up this season for the Ducks, and we want to send you and some friends along there to go see some real live professional baseball close to home, and what a family fun atmosphere it is up there at 717 Credit Union Park. We'll tell you more about that here in just a little bit. Mary's got your headlines on the way, and right now we've got your weather brought to you by Ron's Heating and Cooling.
14: Lower rain chances are expected over the next couple of days. The forecast for today, areas of fog. This morning, mostly cloudy. Shower around later this afternoon, this evening. High temperature, upper 70s. Tonight's low in the mid-60s. Thursday, mostly cloudy with a few showers possible later in the day. High of 80 degrees. Better chance of seeing some rain showers. Looks like Thursday night into Friday morning. I'm Severe Weather Team 9 meteorologist Jeff Exline.
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16: And a look at your Z Country News. The State Highway Patrol New Philadelphia Post says a Newcomerstown man died in a single vehicle crash Tuesday afternoon on I-77. Troopers say 60-year-old Michael Carr was driving southbound pulling a small trailer when his car went off the right side of the road and struck an embankment shortly before 5 p.m. Post Commander Lieutenant Brian Sponigal says the coroner will conduct an autopsy to determine if it was a medical-related incident, and he does not believe that there were any storms around the time of the crash, and Carr did die at the scene. New Philadelphia is on the hook for the purchase of a new fire rescue vehicle, despite the city's challenging financial situation. As Safety Director Kevin Milligan says, backing out or delaying the contract would still cost the city about $500,000 in penalties or inflationary increases. City Council back in 2023 agreed to purchase the roughly $1.2 million rescue vehicle. Payments are not due until its delivery, which is expected next year. However, the payments would be at $185,000 over 10 years to pay off that vehicle loan. And then council also discussed ongoing negotiations with Goshen Township and how that could impact the fire department's budget, since officials are worried that the township will not re-sign their contract. That's a look at headlines. Head over to WTUZ.com for more local news. 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
0: Welcome back to your Z Country Morning Show, everybody, and we want to send you out to the ballpark. Take me out to a ball game, and we're talking about the Akron Rubber Ducks, as we've got a 4-pack of tickets. And you can use these for the remaining 2 homestands that are left for the Rubber Ducks season.
1: That is correct. First homestand will be next Tuesday through Sunday. And then the next and their last homestand will be the first week of September. And I'm here to tell you, because I just went last month, what a fun day 717 Credit mm-hmm. Union Park is. Always something for the kids to do. Food's amazing. Can't beat the prices.
0: No, they're...
1: You really can't.
0: They're, if you've gone to like a major league game and you know how expensive that can get, I mean, it's nowhere near like that type of cost. It's very affordable for your family.
1: Definitely. So, hey, if you'd like a chance at winning a 4-pack of tickets, text in the word... You okay?
0: Mm-hmm.
1: Okay. Text in the word Shoreline.
0: Shoreline.
1: Shoreline.
0: That's okay. A spelling count.
1: Well, I was going to go with another one, but we're going to go with Shoreline.
0: Okay.
1: To the Weaver Appliance text line at 330-339-9399. That's 330-339-9399. Text in the word Shoreline. And once again, we'll remind you, if you did not participate in the Bell Stores text to win, if this is your first time texting in today, you will get an automated response from us.
0: That should get one.
1: Should get one.
0: Maybe not.
1: Should get one if you are in our system.
0: I'm still working on the case.
1: And that doesn't mean you're the winner. That is something new that we're installing. So, again, text in the word Shoreline. We'd love to hear from you for your chance to win from the Rubber Ducks.
0: Like I said, I'm still working out the kinks. Don't worry about it. People have various different odd pets, but this one isn't even necessarily that odd, but it is amazing the instincts that animals will have sometimes, and be able to really play like a huge part in keeping us safe, because we should all hail the hero Goose.
16: Nice.
0: Apparently Bert Gerber,
1: whose nickname is Goose.
0: Apparently Bert Gerber in Fort Bend County, Texas, was napping out in front of his television when he was startled awake by the honking of Goosey, the family's pet goose. They named the pet goose Goosey.
16: The original.
0: When Gerber went outside to see what was grinding Goosey's gears, I didn't write that, they did, he saw flames billowing out of the barn just away from the house. Fortunately, the fire was in its early stages, and Gerber was able to put the flames out with water from a hose, believe it or not, which is rather impressive. All of the animals inside the barn were unharmed, thanks to the quick action, And Goosey is now being hailed as a hero for
1: the
0: family.
1: He's Jared. The barn's on fire.
0: They said, so you can see the still shot. There's the opening of the barn. Definitely looks bright. And look who's standing there heroically in front of it, just going, whack! Whack!
16: Affleck.
1: Not all heroes wear capes. Some quack.
0: Our goose saves us money on our insurance and our workers' comp insurance and saves our barn.
16: Apparently. Yeah, there you go. That's awesome, though.
0: Mm-hmm. I guess that's Goosey. He must be young. It's a young goose.
16: Oh, okay.
0: And also, they're looking about getting him a friend, a Lucy for Goosey.
16: All right.
0: What do you want to say over there?
1: Nothing. I would like to not comment here.
0: No, really. That's really cool, though, because, you know, they didn't train that bird to do anything.
16: No.
0: It alerted them to it.
16: But and it's also just instinct of, hey, there's something wrong, so an animal is calling out.
1: And we don't know what kind of friendship that Lucy, or Goosey, or whatever its name is, made with the other animals in the barn.
0: They had a package deal here or something?
1: Maybe they sent the goose out to save them.
0: Who knows? But it's regardless very, very cool.
1: Mary's got that look on her face like, what is he talking about?
0: We're assuming
16: that there was other animals in the barn.
0: It said there were all the animals were saved. Okay. I don't know how many were in there.
16: I must have blanked out.
0: Can only imagine.
1: One of those moments you weren't listening to Nick.
0: those happen often. I can only imagine, like, trying to train one of the cows out on the farm to alert to that, but we just get annoyed because we just think that they're mad at something. Because believe it or not, cows are very vocal sometimes if they want to be for any reason.
16: Yeah.
0: Just lean out the window. Shut up!
1: Does that work?
16: They're sitting there. The barn is on fire!
0: No, because if you answer back, they think you're talking to them and calling them, so then they'll just keep on going.
1: So you need a cow whisperer.
16: Yeah.
0: I'm the cow whisperer.
16: Yeah, it's like they're gossiping around the water hole kind of thing. Gossiping around the hay bale.
0: Did you see what she was wearing today? I know.
1: Boy, the hands were cold this morning.
0: We don't have a dairy farm. What do you have over there?
1: I wasn't going to say it, but then I thought, nope, Fielder's not with me today.
0: Sure,
1: I
0: what do you have?
1: Left it at home. It's in the car. Hey, I almost did the wrong story.
16: Your shoreline.
1: Thank you. Be careful what you take home from the beach.
16: A goose?
1: When it comes to...
0: Why is there a goose at the beach?
16: I don't know.
1: Well, when it comes and you find trinkets when you're out there beach combing, several agencies descended on Delaware's Broadkill Beach on Monday.
0: Does the beach have a toupee? You said combing.
1: After a radioactive object washed ashore.
0: Oh.
1: The small disc-like metal item was discovered by someone just walking along the beach.
16: So it's great-grandma's china that was in her cupboard.
0: It could be.
1: Person walking along the beach usually drives the train.
0: What is that is that stuff called, that like glassware that's radioactive? It's like it's green.
16: Yeah, I can't remember.
1: So it's nature.
16: Yeah.
0: I'm thinking of that stuff immediately.
16: Yeah.
1: It says the person took it home and washed it off and discovered the words radioactive inscribed on it.
0: Great.
1: Sounds like a Gilligan's Island episode.
16: It does.
1: And so they decided they better call somebody. The DNREC, Dinuk Emergency Response Team.
0: I'm sorry, the what?
1: Dinuk.
0: Okay.
1: They responded along with the Coast Guard and the Delaware State First School Fire School responders all flocked to the scene, and they did detect a small amount of radiation on the object.
0: Was Goosey there?
1: Yes. That's how they found it.
0: Or were those little cameras all just came in droves to the beach?
1: Well, they couldn't because someone stole all the flock cameras.
16: Did they come in a V?
1: Well, yeah, no, because this was more north than south.
0: Yeah, the sign of the Flight of the Valkyries.
1: They secured the item in a place so hazmat could take care of it. Still no word on exactly what it is or
0: that's
1: more
0: concerning.
1: More importantly, where it came from.
0: I I'm sure it came from just up the... I was going to say up the stream, but maybe up or in the
1: up
0: river.
1: Up the stream, yeah, because a salmon drug it along with
16: up
1: it.
16: Up the shoreline.
0: So, why is the salmon in the ocean?
1: Well, because they've got to swim someplace. They can't swim in Iowa.
0: Maybe they can. You don't know. I'm going to go find a stock farm full of salmon that they have, fresh caught salmon that you can eat in Iowa now.
1: Okay.
0: You prove you wrong.
1: You do that, mm-hmm. and you'll be the only one that cares.
0: What's your point?
1: Okay. Just, it works for you. I'll get a bunch of little gold stars and a board, and every time he scores one, we'll give him a little gold star.
16: I like it. But he said fresh caught, though, and you guys were talking about nothing being fresh.
0: Yeah. I won't do it on air, but I will call my wife and put her on speakerphone about gold star. She has gold stars for herself at work.
1: Okay. So are you jealous? Should I have done this before
0: now? No, I'm just going to tell her, Conley was making fun of you. Just
1: I was
0: so
1: not
0: you know.
1: Making fun of her.
0: Of course you were.
1: I did not bring up your beautiful wife's name one time today.
0: I didn't bring up her name either.
16: Yeah, I just said brought her into the conversation.
0: Of course I did, because I'm very proud of her.
1: He's got star envy.
16: He does. Yeah.
0: Anyway, we really got off of tangent.
16: I was going to say, if he's ridiculous, do we give him a black star?
0: I thought they were red, but I don't know. Hey, the last thing we're going to do here actually does tie directly to Conley, because it's about the elderly.
16: Oh. The Thunder Boomers are the losers.
0: Jesus. No, but this is something I think you'd be interested in.
1: Okay.
0: I actually don't think you'd be interested in this at all. But in Singapore...
1: Oh, yeah, I'm on it.
0: Oh, it gets worse. In Singapore, a coach is using parkour, a sport usually linked to daring young people leaping between buildings, to help older adults stay strong and steady on their feet.
16: I saw a video of this.
0: Elderly parkour?
16: Yeah.
1: I can't leap off an elevator.
16: Well, it's not that.
0: It's not nearly as...
16: It's so that if you fall, you can roll a little bit more. You kind of know how to fall.
0: It's helping you not just do the splat, you know?
1: If you haven't noticed,
16: Mary... you roll anyways, but...
1: Holy cow! No, because I was going to say, if you haven't noticed, Mary, I'm kind of built to roll.
16: You're like a panda.
0: Oh, my God.
1: I'm like a weeble, except, yes, he does fall down.
0: Coach Tan Shi Bon started offering offering classes for seniors after a 64-year-old woman came to him hoping to fix her balance problems.
16: Okay.
0: Within 2 months, she was able to ditch her walking support and actually get around on her own, which is really cool. That's good for her.
16: See, you were laughing.
1: I'm now still laughing. The story ain't over yet.
0: I was laughing at Tan Shi Bon, but whatever. His program, called Movement Singapore, focuses less on those flashy stunts and more on crawling, climbing, balancing, and learning how to fall safely. Exactly what Mary was talking about.
16: Yeah.
0: Interest has exploded recently, with millions viewing videos of the classes online. Students, many of them women in their 60s and 70s, there you go, Conley, you might have a good dating pool, say the training has boosted their confidence and independence. One retiree even used her new skills to stay on her feet when a shopping trolley tipped over. Tan says the goal is simple. If you do not move your body, you lose its function, which is 100% true.
16: So true.
1: Yeah, we all know that. Mm-hmm. Yeah. You don't literally... use it or lose it. Mm-hmm. That is a very true when it comes to your body.
0: Yeah, this is in no way like what you're thinking of for parkour videos of like literally jumping between skyscrapers and stuff like that. Not even close. It's normally centered around like parks and stuff like that. And it's a lot of basic movement skill, but it could really pay dividends. I mean, it already did for that one woman, and I could see how it would help a lot of people.
1: They have a little two-step staircase like they have in physical therapy. And you roll down it and see how quick you can get up.
16: Ah.
1: Good stuff.
0: Mm.
16: I just keep thinking of the Office episode. Parkour!
0: Parkour! She's slamming into stuff all around. Parkour!
16: Rolling on the couch. Parkour.
0: Grandpa forgot his meds again.
1: You know what? I haven't taken them yet today. I'm glad you reminded me.
0: I wasn't referring to you.
16: That was a good reminder.
1: Yeah. You're like a life
16: Maybe
1: alert
16: we need
1: basement.
16: To do stars
1: You're like
16: for
1: a
16: you.
1: Life alert bracelet with red hair.
0: The only difference is...
16: Life alert bracelet.
0: Never mind.
1: Careful.
0: Nope, I'm not going to. I really would advocate for doing something like that, though, because I'm sure a lot of it, the very introductory part to it is very guided and careful, yeah. But then you will advance and do a little bit more. They're not just going to immediately put you out there, and there's like a span that's like 20 feet wide. All right, jump.
16: Well, what? They like throw you down to like fall, like mimic a fall.
0: Learn how to fall, thud.
1: Stay active is the key, everybody. Mm-hmm. Stay active doing something.
0: I have witnessed Conley take a tumble in here. Do you remember what that was? You were leaning forward to pick up something, and you just kept going forward and fell into the... You did catch yourself on the chair.
1: It was unattractive.
0: I only laugh because he was totally fine. Yeah.
1: It's not something I put on my dating profile.
16: Yeah.
1: It was... Yep. You fell getting out of the car.
0: It was kind of in slow motion, and that's the only reason I didn't react as quickly. Because, you did a great job catching yourself, but... Well, I can only imagine...
1: Not my first fall, mister!
0: I can only imagine the dynamic of they were like, why'd you miss that break? Well, I was helping Conley stand back up again.
16: Yeah, I do remember that because, like, obviously we have windows in here, and all of a sudden I saw Conley, and then I didn't, and then I heard a thud.
0: We didn't go all the way down. That was the chair hitting the wall.
16: Yeah, it was the chair. Yeah, I was like, huh?
1: I pop back up like, I'm good.
0: And he stood back. He stood up and did like the pose that the gymnastics people do.
1: Nailed it. Yeah. The Russian judge gave me an 8.
0: Anyway, thank you so much, Mary. We'll be back one final time this hour here momentarily. But first, Taylor Swift on your Z Country Morning Show.

0: Taylor Swift on your Z Country Morning Show as we roll on towards the 9 o'clock hour. But first things first, you'll get to hear from Jason Aldean with his latest coming up here in just a little while. Hey, if you're hitting the road today, it's not a far drive to go get some great stuff at Walnut Creek Cheese and Market, just down the road on Route 39, heading towards the Sugar Creek area. Fantastic stuff that they have to offer. I know what Conley wants to talk about first and foremost, though.
1: Smoked mac and cheese.
0: Well, the dine-in cafe specifically. That's a part of it, yes.
1: Smoked mac and cheese.
0: I still can't believe you didn't get any hand-dipped ice cream while you were there.
1: It was embarrassing the way I ate the mac and cheese. I didn't want to risk it with the ice cream. I looked like George Costanza at the U.S. Open.
0: Oh, that yeah. Bad, huh?
1: It was very good.
0: Well, I mean, the mac and cheese was good, but your state that you were in was not good, apparently. Well, try out Walnut Creek Cheese and Market. Get yourself some deli meats, cheeses, a lot of really great homemade items as well. They've got jams and sauces, fresh baked bakery items. You can check out their extensive home decor and gifts sections, too. You're going to find something cool to give somebody special to you.
1: You really are, because I've mentioned it before. My sister-in-law that lives in Virginia, she's all about, when she travels, getting something that's related to that area. So at Christmas time, I started sending her items that were in the shape of the state of Ohio,
0: mm-hmm.
1: or something that mentioned a place in Ohio. She loved it. So this is a perfect place to shop if you have someone like that in your world.
0: Walnut Creek Cheese and Market, where food is an experience. Stay tuned. We've got more coming up. Mary will be back in studio for news at 9 and the latest edition of the Back to School series she'll be having here in just a little while here at 99.9 WTUZ.
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3: Fox News, I'm CJ Papa. New information about why President Trump switched from Air Force One to a military plane for his flight home from last month's NATO summit in Turkey.
4: According to various reports overnight, the threat to Air Force One was from a shoulder fire missile that he found out about from Israel.
3: Fox's Peter Ducey at the White House. In South Carolina, a field of 10, now just two, interim South Carolina Senator Darlene Graham.
5: I want to thank President Trump, his steadfast support, and his complete and total endorsement.
3: She'll face Congressman Ralph Norman in the August 25th runoff for her late brother's Senate seat. Far-left Democratic Socialist Francesca Hahn losing to establishment Democrat David Crowley by less than a percentage point in the Wisconsin primary for governor. 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
6: State troopers are investigating a crash where the driver died on I-77 near Stone Creek Tuesday afternoon. Good Wednesday morning, shortly before 9:02 and 66 degrees. From the WTUZ Newsroom, I'm Mary Alice. The State Highway Patrol says 60-year-old Michael Carr of Newcomerstown was heading south, pulling a small trailer when his car went off the right side of the road and hit an embankment just before 5 o'clock. Post Commander Lieutenant Brian Sponigal says the coroner will conduct an autopsy to determine if this was a medical-related incident.
7: Witnesses that were in the area behind the vehicle was driving just fine and then rapidly veered off to the right side of the road and down into the ditch. And I think right away it was noticed that the driver was unresponsive.
6: Carr was pronounced deceased at the scene. Troopers say he was not wearing a seatbelt. They do not suspect any drugs or alcohol to be factors. New Philadelphia is buying a new fire rescue vehicle despite concerns that the city cannot afford it. Safety Director Kevin Milligan says the city is bound to a 2023 purchase agreement that delayed payments until after the vehicle was delivered. That date is coming up soon.
8: If we were to forgo and say we're not going to purchase the vehicle, be about $476,000 penalty that we would still have to pay from that perspective. If we were to delay it now, move it, it's probably going to cost us close to another $500,000. If you look at what it costs today to what it was when we ordered it, that's been the inflationary price. So there's some, you know, not a lot of great options.
6: All year, officials have painted a dire picture of the city's finances. On Monday, they also worried about whether Goshen Township would continue paying the city for fire services or go elsewhere when their contract expires at the end of the year. And Councilman Michael Walker says that the city has to pay for the new fire rescue vehicle either way. And Council Monday authorized a loan to pay for the $1.2 million vehicle. It's going to cost the city $185,000 a year over 10 years. Claymont City School Administration is noting some changes for their start and end times as they head back to school. The intermediate building in Denison will no longer be used by students and staff following the Board of Education voting to close down that building amid lower enrollment numbers and overall costs. The first day back to school is August 20th. Superintendent Brian Wrench says that some of the grade levels are restructured.
9: So our high school will be 8-12. The middle school will be 4-7. The elementary, which is on Trenton Avenue, will be grades 1st through 3rd. And the primary, which is on Eastport Avenue, will remain preschool and kindergarten.
6: And he notes that the only drop-off and pickup change is for the middle school.
9: And there are signs on the buildings as well that also say, as far as student drop-off. So they are on the main street is where parents will have to drop them off.
6: Bus traffic will go down at North Yorkin onto East 6th Street in front of the building. And he also notes that with some of the changes, class start and end times have also shifted. Troopers from multiple Ohio State Highway Patrol posts arrested two Columbus residents after they fled from law enforcement in a stolen vehicle and were found to be in possession of 27 stolen firearms. On August 3rd, troopers activated their emergency overhead lights in an attempt to stop a Hyundai Elantra traveling southbound on Interstate 71 in Ashland County for distracted driving, as well as speed violations, with that driver failing to stop, with a pursuit then ensuing. Troopers were successful in deploying a tire deflation device, causing the vehicle to slow down, but the driver continued to flee. The vehicle later exited the roadway. Both occupants then fled on foot, and the patrol's aviation section tracked down the suspects from the air into Delaware County and guided troopers on the ground to their location. And while on scene, troopers located two bags, one inside the vehicle and another that was discarded during the pursuit, containing those 27 stolen firearms and a stolen taser. And the suspects, 25-year-old Martell Dawson of Columbus and 18-year-old Andes Henry of Columbus, were taken to the Ashland County Jail charged with receiving stolen property and failure to comply. That's a look at news here on WTUZ, a service of Altman Hospital. The Valley Forecast coming up. 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From the Z Country Newsroom, I'm Mary Alice.
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11: Lower rain chances are expected over the next couple of days. The forecast for today, areas of fog. This morning, mostly cloudy. Shower around later this afternoon, this evening. High temperature, upper 70s. Tonight's low in the mid-60s. Thursday, mostly cloudy with a few showers possible later in the day, high of 80 degrees. Better chance of seeing some rain showers, looks like Thursday night into Friday morning. I'm Severe Weather Team 9 meteorologist Jeff Exline.
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0: Mary Alice here on WTUZ. And this week, as well as all next week, we're talking with local superintendents and representatives to catch up with everything happening new for their upcoming 2026-27 school term. And with our sister station, WJER, Jamie Hambaugh was able to speak with Buckeye Career Center's marketing coordinator, Cheyenne Carroll.
1: So what's happening over there at Buckeye Career Center right now? I know it's always something, even though it's summertime. Something has to be going on.
2: You know, people think that we don't do a whole lot in the summer, but honestly, it's just as busy. There's just not as many people within the building. A lot of our staff who work 12 months are there preparing for the new school year. So maintenance is really busy in the summer. They tear all the classrooms apart, clean everything from top to bottom, literally. All of the chairs, desk, tables are in the hallways so they can wax the floors, wipe the walls, clean all of those. They will eventually move everything back in.
1: What about keeping an eye on our mailboxes? What can we expect this week?
2: So fortunately, unfortunately for the students who are preparing to come next school year, we don't want to rush summer. We all enjoy that. But we've been working hard on planning our orientation event and also our back to school first week. So we do want to put those dates out there. Any student who is registered for next year, high school wise, will receive quite a big packet in the mail. And it's going to start with a letter from Mr. Faulkner, our principal, and that announces our back to school open house, which is Wednesday, August 12th from 8 to 3 p.m. And that is an opportunity for parents to come in with their students. You can complete your online forms, apply for drug free club. You can register for a parking pass. Our academic staff members are there and our counselors. You can pay fees, drop off tools, visit the labs, and then we'll have some ice cream. So that's a great way for parents to come in and do a few of those things with their students before the school year begins. And then we will have our orientation days, August 17th through the 20th, and we break those up by school district. So within that mailing, you'll see what your partner school district is and what date they are scheduled for. So for example, if you are an Indian Valley student, you'll attend on August 17th, and then you won't come back until Friday, August 21st. If you are a New Philadelphia student, your orientation day is Tuesday, August 18th, so you will attend on Tuesday and then not come back until Friday, the 21st. So we break it down to about 300 students a day. And that just helps that transition, coming to a new school, meeting some students who, you know, are from your district that you didn't know were attending Buckeye, meeting a couple other students from different districts. And then we have everyone together, which should be close to 1,300 students on Friday, August 21st.
1: Is that a new record or pretty close?
2: It is, you know, and we've hit a new record every year for the past, I would say, 3 or 4 years. There were a couple years we were really close. But yes, so we just keep growing and growing, and we've added on. We have our new medical facility that opened last year. We have our energy operations building. So as we get bigger, we continue to make our footprint bigger over on University Drive, and we're really excited about what this year holds.
1: Now, what if there are parents out there listening right now, or students, and all of a sudden they're interested in Buckeye? Mm-hmm. Is it too late to sign up for the fall?
2: It's not. For high school students, there are a couple of programs that are closed. So welding, cosmetology, those we can't take any more students. But, you know, if your child is interested, feel free to give us a call and we can talk about those options. 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So we need teachers, we need CDL instructors. There's always an opportunity at Buckeye.
0: 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I'm Mary Alice.
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9: Lower rain chances are expected over the next couple of days. The forecast for today, areas of fog. This morning, mostly cloudy. Shower around later this afternoon, this evening. High temperature, upper 70s. Tonight's low in the mid-60s. Thursday, mostly cloudy with a few showers possible later in the day. High of 80 degrees. Better chance of seeing some rain showers. Looks like Thursday night into Friday morning. I'm Severe Weather Team 9 meteorologist Jeff Exline.
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0: I get a feeling she had some fun with that one. 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
1: I have a feeling she had a lot of fun with that one. And I had a lot of fun yesterday morning in a nice conversation with Nate, the owner, president of Weaver Appliance. 753 South Worcester Avenue there in Strasburg, 8 to 5 today, tomorrow, Friday, and 8 to 1 on Saturday. 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
2: Ooh.
1: As well on certain items, which is why you've got to stop by 753 South Worcester Avenue and check out what all that falls into that category.
0: Anyone who has ever had a new appliance show up or something new show up to their house, and you know, there might be an install charge that makes you be like, no, that's okay, I'll handle it myself. And then you get about halfway through and realize this was a horrible mistake. How awesome is that? You don't have to worry about that. It's not even a question at that point. Yeah, I have a little bit of pride in terms of like, well, no, I can handle it myself. As I'm getting older, I'm realizing, you know what? If it's there, use it. It's available.
1: Yeah, for me, that pride ship has sailed a long time ago. But Nathan and I were talking about, he had this couple stop in who had dealt with a big box store, and they were told that it would be 2 weeks before they could get delivery of an appliance. 2 weeks. 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And there are items that there is same-day delivery available at Weaver Appliance. So make sure you stop by and see them. I know, you might live in an area where you can look out your window and see one of these big box stores. It is not that far of a drive. 77 to 250, right there you are as you go into Strasburg. It's like 7 minutes for me, 8 minutes for me from here, from the station.
0: I don't even know if it's that.
1: I'm old, I don't drive fast.
0: Oh, fair enough.
1: So, but it's 250 or 77, get off at 250 there in Strasburg. You are right there. I get it. Like I said, you might look out the window and be able to see a big box store, think that's the easier deal, the better deal. 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

0: Seeing Red, it's Justin Lynch here at 99.9 WTUZ, and that's going to wrap things up for us today. Still to come, though, Tim McGraw before we hit the top of the hour at 10. That is when Kaylee Chris will be taking over for your midday. Shauna Berkey in for the afternoon drive. Speaking of Kaylee, it's Wednesday, meaning it is the middle of the week.
1: So that means another chance to text to win. It just won't be with Nick and I.
0: No, it won't, but it will be with Kaylee in the 11 o'clock hour with the midweek midday giveaway. $15 gift certificate to go try out Toasted on the Square in New Philadelphia. You can find out more about them on Facebook, but a fantastic way to stop in and start your day or gather together with friends to grab a bite to eat. They're open 7 days a week, Monday through Saturday from 7 to 8 and Sunday from 8 to 2. Great food and handcrafted beverages, bagels, donuts, stuff like that. And you know there's going to be fresh coffee.
1: There's always fresh coffee, and it is rapidly becoming a great place to meet and enjoy a break.
0: So if you want that chance to win, tune in the 11 o'clock hour with Kaylee, and she'll let you know how you can win with the midweek midday giveaway. On top of that, with it being Wednesday, Tus Talks with Mary Alice back once again. All thanks to Paul Marine Hospital, caring for community health with locations in Tuscarawas, Coshocton, Holmes, and Ashland counties. I know Mary will have lots of information about stuff that is going on all around our area, and we always give her a hand for all the great work that she does with that.
1: Oh, she does a fantastic job with it. Set your clocks by it, folks. It's things going on in this area that you might not even realize are going on.
0: And you can catch that every single Wednesday, pardon me, after the noon newscast with Mary. Hey, later on today as well, it's like we told you it was a busy Wednesday, as we talked about all morning long, the 2026 high school football preview show. I have no idea where I was going with that. High school football preview show starting off at 6 o'clock live on the Big Z Sports YouTube channel. Or you can stop down and see the guys and see the coaches and such at Sammy Sue's Barbecue in Dover.
1: Definitely check it out, and make sure if you elect to watch it on the YouTube channel, make sure you're paying attention to those sponsors and show them some love when you're out and about during your day.
0: I know I'm getting hungry just thinking about it. I know the whole purpose of us being there is we're talking to the coaches, we're getting a preview, we're doing all that kind of stuff, but
1: it's Sammy Sue's.
0: There's barbecue on the line here. Come on.
1: Hey, stuff happening.
0: When we join you again tomorrow morning, bright and early, from 6 to 10, three chances to win, $10 gift card to the Daily Grind, designer bouquet to Pam's Posies, and another four-pack of tickets to go see the Akron Rubber Ducks in their final two homestands.
1: So it's going to be a very full day tomorrow as well. We've got a guest coming in studio as well.
0: We do, and we'll give you more details about that tomorrow. Until then, do something today to be a good human.
1: Hug your kids.
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8: Lower rain chances are expected over the next couple of days. The forecast for today, areas of fog. This morning, mostly cloudy. Shower around later this afternoon, this evening. High temperature, upper 70s. Tonight's low in the mid-60s. Thursday, mostly cloudy with a few showers possible later in the day, high of 80 degrees. Better chance of seeing some rain showers, looks like Thursday night into Friday morning. I'm Severe Weather Team 9 meteorologist Jeff Hexline.
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3: Fox News, I'm Gianna Gelosi. A split verdict for the far left. Progressive Peggy Flanagan scoring a big win in the Minnesota Democratic Senate primary, while DSA candidate Francesca Hung fell short in Wisconsin.
4: Establishment Democrats are likely breathing a sigh of relief this morning. This was the outcome they had hoped for, but perhaps not what many of them had expected. David Crowley beat Francesca Hung by less than a percentage point, not the margin that polls had indicated.
3: That's Fox's Madeline Rivera. Consumer inflation cooled slightly in July, meeting expectations, the CPI report. For July, likely to ease rate hike worries.
5: Everything in line with estimates. So month over month, July CPI coming in up 0.1%, year over year up 3.4%.
3: That's Fox Business Network Cheryl Cassoni. We'll get the producer price index tomorrow. 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

Thanks for making us a part of your Wednesday in Z Country. Laurel Quillen sitting in for Kaylee Chris for the rest of this week. 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

While I was thumbing from Montgomery, I had my guitar on my back, when a stranger stopped beside me in an antique Cadillac.

He said, "This is where you get off, boy, 'cause I'm going back to Alabama." As I stepped out of that Cadillac, I said, "Mister, many thanks." He said, "You don't have to come.

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7: Lower rain chances are expected over the next couple of days. The forecast for today, areas of fog. This morning, mostly cloudy. Shower around later this afternoon, this evening. High temperature, upper 70s. Tonight's low in the mid-60s. Thursday, mostly cloudy with a few showers possible later in the day. High of 80 degrees. Better chance of seeing some rain showers. Looks like Thursday night into Friday morning. I'm Severe Weather Team 9 meteorologist Jeff Exline.
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0: That's Chris Jansen. His needs are simple. 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Laurel Quillen with you. 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
6: Lower rain chances are expected over the next couple of days. The forecast for today, areas of fog. This morning, mostly cloudy. Shower around later this afternoon, this evening. High temperature, upper 70s. Tonight's low in the mid-60s. Thursday, mostly cloudy with a few showers possible later in the day, high of 80 degrees. Better chance of seeing some rain showers, looks like Thursday night into Friday morning. I'm Severe Weather Team 9 meteorologist Jeff Exline.
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5: Fox News, I'm CJ Pop. A rough night for far-left Democratic Socialist Francesca Hong, who wanted to be on the November ballot for Wisconsin governor despite deleting a post from 2020 proclaiming cancel Thanksgiving.
6: Wisconsin lived up to its reputation of narrow margins. It became pretty clear in the evening that those electability concerns that Hong had been trying to shake had caught up. Milwaukee County Executive David Crowley squeezed by with less than half a percentage point.
5: Fox's Alexandria Hoff in Middleton, Wisconsin, a key reading on inflation.
7: The consumer price index rose 0.1% in July, in line with forecasts. And the 12-month headline inflation rate eased to 3.4% from 3.5% as expected.
5: Fox's Frank Land said the report could help ease worries about future rate hikes from the Federal Reserve. 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
7: Lower rain chances are expected over the next couple of days. The forecast for today, areas of fog this morning, mostly cloudy. Shower around later this afternoon, this evening. High temperature, upper 70s. Tonight's low in the mid-60s. Thursday, mostly cloudy with a few showers possible later in the day, high of 80 degrees. Better chance of seeing some rain showers, looks like Thursday night into Friday morning. I'm Severe Weather Team 9 meteorologist Jeff Exline.
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14: Lower rain chances are expected over the next couple of days. The forecast for today: areas of fog this morning, mostly cloudy. Shower around later this afternoon, this evening. High temperature upper 70s. Tonight's low in the mid 60s. Thursday, mostly cloudy with a few showers possible later in the day, high of 80 degrees. Better chance of seeing some rain showers looks like Thursday night into Friday morning. I'm Severe Weather Team 9 meteorologist Jeff Exline.
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5: Fox News, I'm Gianna Gelosi. David Crowley eking out a narrow victory in last night's Democratic primary for Wisconsin governor.
6: Today, I stand before you filled with gratitude, with humility, and hope as I formally accept the Democratic nomination to be the next governor of the great state of Wisconsin.
5: The result defied polls that showed Democratic Socialist Francesca Hong with a commanding double-digit lead. Over in South Carolina, late Senator Lindsey Graham's sister, Darlene, headed to an August 25th runoff to fill his seat.
7: She'll be facing off against Congressman Ralph Norman of Rock Hill. He's been serving in Congress since 2017. Senator Graham is working with the same staff Lindsey Graham had to get out the vote, and she told reporters last night the last few weeks have been a whirlwind.
5: That is Fox's Mark Meredith reporting. 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
8: A new Cumberstown man has died in a single vehicle crash. Good afternoon, I'm Mary Alice with this look at your WTUZ noon headlines. A Tuesday crash involving one vehicle was fatal for that driver, with troopers with the Ohio State Highway Patrol's New Philadelphia Post having responded at 5 p.m. to Interstate 77. According to the patrol, a 2006 Buick was being driven by Michael Carr of New Cumberstown. That car went off the roadway and struck an embankment. The 60-year-old was pronounced deceased on scene. A seatbelt was not in use. Now, Lieutenant Brian Sponigal is noting that while the investigation continues, they do believe it could have been medical related. The city of New Philadelphia is buying a new fire rescue vehicle despite concerns that the city cannot afford it. Safety Director Kevin Milligan says the city is bound to a 2023 purchase agreement that delayed payments until after that vehicle was delivered. That date is coming soon. Backing out or delaying the contract would cost the city about $500,000 in penalties or inflationary increases. City Council back a few years ago agreed to buy the roughly $1.2 million rescue vehicle with payments not due until delivery, which is expected next year. A resale option would come with a penalty payment. And then on Monday, council is also worrying about whether Goshen Township would continue paying the city for fire services or go elsewhere when their contract expires at the end of this year. Administration with Claymont City Schools says that the 2026-27 school term will start the reorganization of some grade levels, start and end times, and one drop-off and pick-up change. Superintendent Brian Wrench notes that the Board of Education voted to close the intermediate building, and the high school will now house 8th through 12th grade. The middle school will be 4th to 7th grades. Elementary will be grades 1st through 3rd, and then the primary remains preschool and kindergarten. The high school is going to remain on the time schedule of 7:45 a.m. to 2:45 p.m. The middle school, their classes will start at 7:50 a.m. and be done at 2:50 p.m. Elementary begins at 8:05 a.m. ending at 3:05 p.m. And then the primary will get underway at 8:15 a.m. with dismissal at 3:15. Wrench adds that the only drop-off and pickup change is for the middle school, as parents will instead use Main Street and buses will go down York Avenue to get to 6th Street. And Claymont goes back to school on August 20th. That's a look at news here on WTUZ. Don't forget to follow us on Facebook to stay up to date on everything happening right here in Z Country, or find more details on local news at WTUZ.com. From the newsroom, I'm Mary Alice.
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10: Mostly cloudy today. High temperatures in the upper 70s. There could be a scattered shower later this afternoon into this evening. Mostly cloudy tonight with areas of fog. Late low 66. Thursday, more of the same. A mostly cloudy sky. Maybe a shower later in the day. High of 80. Lower rain chances, though, today and tomorrow. Better chance of seeing some rain showers later Thursday night. I'm Severe Weather Team 9 meteorologist Jeff Exline.
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0: 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Corn for September up 8.5 at 445 and a quarter. December 468 and three quarters and 8.25 higher. Soybeans for August up by a dime, trading at 1157 and one half. New crop November, 1174 and three quarters, up by 6 cents. And wheat for September up 22 cents at 652 and one quarter. The World Ag Supply and Demand Estimate report coming out at noon today. Live cattle lower by 2 to 3 bucks. The lean hogs down 22 cents and feeders down by 5 to 6. For the Ohio AgNet, I'm Ty Higgins reporting. We'll see you down the road.
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8: Welcome back for another episode of Service of Pomerene Hospital, caring for community health with locations in Tuscarawas, Coshocton, Holmes, and Ashland counties. I'm finishing out my interview with Margaret Bonamico, the general manager at Trumpet in the Land. And we left off last week talking about the additional shows for this year, NOAA from A to Z. And that final showing is actually this evening starting at 6:30. And then their other extra show is State Fair. And that final performance is coming up on Saturday with a start time at 7:30 p.m. And Margaret, you know, with the outdoor theater's 57-year history, has there really been all of those extra shows that happened throughout the years?
1: No.
8: Okay.
1: No. We started doing a musical in 1986, I believe it was. What happens over the years is that even though Trumpet changes, the presentation of the show changes, a lot of times people think, well, I've seen it once, so I don't want to go see it again, you know, which is understandable. Mm-hmm. So we had to start adding different things to try to get people back to the theater. So we started with a musical, and then we started with a children's show. We've done things out there like the groups. We've had groups like the Letterman, the Vogues, different things like that. So we're just trying to always think of new things to add to the season, to bring people back out to the theaters.
8: Very cool. All right. Mm-hmm. And I can attest, I went and saw Cinderella twice. Anything else that you wanted to know about the history of the theater itself, or just even the direction that you guys are going? Anything changing in the future?
1: At this point, not that I'm aware of. That doesn't mean that it won't happen. It's kind of like you look at the situation that you're in at that point and say, well, what can we do? We are doing another show in the fall to celebrate America 250.
8: Yeah.
1: We're performing 1776. And so we are looking for actors at this point for that show. So anybody that's interested, please give us a call and set up an audition time. But, you know, we're just going to keep moving forward and trying to, you know, do whatever it is to keep the story alive. That's our goal right now, is just to do whatever we can to just keep it there and keep telling the story.
8: Yeah, absolutely. And for the 1776, what's that going to be?
1: That will be on the main stage, and it's in September.
8: Mm-hmm.
1: It's a play about our founding fathers and the signing of the Declaration of Independence. And it's just a very good and exciting show. And I'm just really looking forward to it. I really am. So.
8: All right. Anything else, Margaret, that you want to add?
1: No, other than the fact that if anybody's interested in calling for reservations, they can call the box office at 330-339-1132 or the administration office at 330-364-5111. Those are the numbers for anything, you know, just for information, for tickets, for auditions, for anything.
8: Well, thank you again, Margaret Bonamico, for coming in and talking about not only your longstanding tenure at Trumpet and the Lamb, but also a little bit about its history. And for more details on scheduling or any casting calls, be sure to go to trumpetintheland.com. Again, the final performance of Noah A to Z, which is 1 hour long, is coming up this evening starting at 6:30 p.m. The last performance of the Rodgers and Hammerstein Musical State Fair is on Saturday. Showtime is at 7:30 p.m. And then there are still a few more dates to stop out and see the actual Trumpet in the Land performance, a retelling of Schönbrunn and the Nathan Hutton Massacre. The final dates are coming up this Thursday and Friday, and then Friday the 21st and Saturday the 22nd. That show will begin at 8:30 p.m. each date. And with this weekly series here on WTUZ, a service of Pomeroon Hospital, I'm Mary Alice.
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That's Hudson Westbrook here on 99.9 WTUZ. Laurel Quillen sitting in for Kaylee Chris this week. And we got a tune from Keith Urban coming your way here on 99.9.

We guarantee you still know the words to this one. Well, most of the words. Okay, maybe just the chorus? It's a Z Country Classic, brought to you by the Amish Door Village.

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1: This is Erica Lyon with Ohio State University Extension in Harrison and Jefferson counties. Those interested in foraging, hunting, fishing, and sustainable use of natural resources are invited to attend the 2026 Wild Harvest Academy on Friday, August 28th from 9 a.m. to 4 p.m. This event will be located at the Atwood Lake Event Center at 9500 Lakewood Road in Mineral City, with doors opening at 8:30. This outdoor educational event is ideal for landowners, outdoor enthusiasts, beginning foragers, hunters, anglers, and anyone interested in learning more about Ohio's natural resources. The event is geared toward participants ages 16 and older, and youth under 18 must be accompanied by an adult. This full-day, hands-on educational event will immerse participants in Ohio's natural environment through a variety of interactive sessions and field experiences. The program highlights practical skills and science-based knowledge to help participants responsibly harvest and manage Ohio's wild resources. Participants will choose from a range of concurrent sessions covering topics such as edible plant foraging, wild habitat enhancement and tracking, fishing and aquatic improvement, sustainable harvesting of forest products, wild syrups, jerky, and herbal teas, and harvesting native seeds. Participants will have the opportunity to sample wild foods from syrups to fish tacos. The Ohio Department of Natural Resources, Division of Wildlife's Mobile Kitchen, and Harrison Soil and Water Conservation District will be offering a fish cleaning and cooking demonstration during lunch, and the day will conclude with a guided edible hike through Atwood. Cost of the event is only $20 per person and includes lunch in addition to many wild food sampling opportunities. 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

0: Hi, this is Zach Motais, and this USDA Farm Report on WTUZ is presented by the Tuscarawas Insurance Agency. With four locations to serve all your insurance needs in New Philadelphia, Sugar Creek, Strasburg, and Barnesville.
1: Where are we at with progress for various crops in the summer growing season? USDA meteorologist Brad Rippey gives some of the notable news items from the latest crop progress report for the period ending August 9th.
2: Looking at the key Midwestern states, we do have a handful where corn reaching the dough stage is at least 10 percentage points ahead of the respective five-year averages. The crop is being pushed along a little bit by the recent heat and lack of moisture. It is taking a bit of a bite out of the crop potential, I'm afraid. The soybean crop just about finished up with blooming progress on August 9th, the national number 93%, five-year average 91% last year, 90%. Cotton squaring wrapping up across the country, 93% is the August 9th number, equal to the five-year average, 1 point ahead of last year. The rice crop, the great majority of the crop has already headed out, 87% on August 9th.
1: I'm Rod Bain reporting for the U.S. Department of Agriculture in Washington, D.C.
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8: Mostly cloudy today, high temperatures in the upper 70s. There could be a scattered shower later this afternoon into this evening. Mostly cloudy tonight with areas of fog late, low 66. Thursday, more of the same, a mostly cloudy sky, maybe a shower later in the day, high of 80. Lower rain chances, though, today and tomorrow. Better chance of seeing some rain showers later Thursday night. I'm Severe Weather Team 9 meteorologist Jeff Exline.
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3: Fox News, I'm CJ Papa. Changing ownership for one of the marquee franchises in the National Basketball Association, Bob Iger and Josh Kushner, are ready to buy the Lakers.
4: The record-breaking price of more than $12 billion means the Lakers will have their third ownership group since last year. Mark Walter bought a controlling interest from the Buss family last year for $10 billion.
3: Fox's Jay Berman reporting. Establishment Democrat David Crowley defeats left-wing Democratic Socialist Francesca Hung in the primary for Wisconsin governor. He spoke earlier.
5: Is that about the establishment versus progressives? It's about building something bigger than any one campaign. It's about building a movement, y'all.
3: Crowley takes on the Republican Congressman Tom Tiffany, backed by President Trump, in the governor's race. 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

Congratulations, you made it more than halfway past the week. It's Luke Combs on 99.9 WTUZ. Laurel Quillen with you, sitting in for Kaylee Chris here in Z Country this week. She'll be back with you before you know it. Right now, a tune from Graylin James on WTUZ.

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rewinding the clock and taking you back to a time when these songs ruled the radio. 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
7: Mostly cloudy today. High temperatures in the upper 70s. There could be a scattered shower later this afternoon into this evening. Mostly cloudy tonight with areas of fog late, low 66. Thursday, more of the same. A mostly cloudy sky. Maybe a shower later in the day, high of 80. Lower rain chances, though, today and tomorrow. Better chance of seeing some rain showers later Thursday night. I'm Severe Weather Team 9 meteorologist Jeff Exline.
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11: Mostly cloudy today. High temperatures in the upper 70s. There could be a scattered shower later this afternoon into this evening. Mostly cloudy tonight with areas of fog late. Low 66. Thursday, more the same, a mostly cloudy sky, maybe a shower later in the day, high of 80. Lower rain chances, though, today and tomorrow. Better chance of seeing some rain showers later Thursday night. I'm Severe Weather Team 9, meteorologist Jeff Exline.
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4: News. I'm Gianna Gelosi. President Trump posting a Truth Social that the U.S. has total control over the Strait of Hormuz, but talks appear to have stalled.
5: We do know the head of Iran's Supreme National Security Council said Tuesday the Strait would not reopen until the United States meets all Iranian conditions. This includes unfreezing assets, giving compensation, and ending the war. Yesterday, U.S. forces disabled a Panama-flagged vessel that ignored warnings in the Gulf of Oman about the ongoing U.S. naval blockade.
4: Fox's Trey Yang's accused killer Luigi Mangione has a last-minute federal hearing coming up, triggering speculation about a plea deal a month out from his state trial.
6: But if his federal case were to be resolved with a guilty plea, legal experts say his attorneys could renew an effort to get some or potentially all of the state case thrown out.
4: Fox's C.B. Cotton, America's listening to Fox News.
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Thanks for making us a part of your Wednesday here in Z Country. Laurel Quillen sitting in for Kaylee Chris, and Thomas Rhett is going to sing you a little song here in Z Country. After

0: The radical left attacks law enforcement in the streets, while leftist politicians like Zohran Mamdani, Tim Walz, and Jasmine Crockett slander them on stage.
1: They mask their faces to attack and murder.
2: Modern-day Gestapo.
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0: And Amy Acton's echoing her fellow leftists, spreading dangerous lies.
4: Does this not feel like the Ku Klux Klan to anyone?
0: Amy Acton and her friend's rhetoric inspires violence against officers with deadly results.
5: New details about the deadly shooting.
6: A sniper opened fire from a nearby rooftop.
7: Yon specifically intended to kill agents.
0: The attacks and violent acts targeting law enforcement are fueled by rhetoric like Amy Acton's, creating violence, endangering all of us. 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

0: 77, and she was anything but an overnight success. But when she hit, she made it stick. 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
1: Mostly cloudy today. High temperatures in the upper 70s. There could be a scattered shower later this afternoon into this evening. Mostly cloudy tonight with areas of fog late, low 66. Thursday, more of the same. A mostly cloudy sky. Maybe a shower later in the day, high of 80. Lower rain chances, though, today and tomorrow. Better chance of seeing some rain showers later Thursday night. I'm Severe Weather Team 9 meteorologist Jeff Exline.
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9: Mostly cloudy today. High temperatures in the upper 70s. There could be a scattered shower later this afternoon into this evening. Mostly cloudy tonight with areas of fog late, low 66. Thursday, more of the same. A mostly cloudy sky. Maybe a shower later in the day, high of 80. Lower rain chances, though, today and tomorrow. Better chance of seeing some rain showers later Thursday night. I'm Severe Weather Team 9 meteorologist Jeff Exline.
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4: Fox News, I'm John Zossier, Milwaukee County Executive David Crowley, edging out Wisconsin State Assembly member Francesca Hong in the state's Democratic primary for governor.
5: Today I stand before you filled with gratitude, with humility, and hope as I formally accept the Democratic nomination to be the next governor of the great state of Wisconsin.
4: Crowley will face Republican Congressman Tom Tiffany in the November general election. The Justice Department says it is charging almost a dozen people for allegedly organizing more than 1,000 fake marriages, mostly to help Chinese nationals gain American citizenship. Here's Attorney General Todd Blanche.
6: Gaining American citizenship and legal status to reside in this great nation is a sacred privilege, and we will ensure it is always done in accordance with the law protecting our communities and national security.
4: America is listening to Fox News.
7: State troopers are investigating a crash where the driver died on I-77 near Stone Creek Tuesday afternoon. Good afternoon with your WTUZ newscast this hour. I'm Jamie Hambaugh. The State Highway Patrol says 60-year-old Michael Carr of New Commercetown was heading south, pulling a small trailer, when his car went off the right side of the road and hit an embankment just before 5 p.m. Post Commander Lieutenant Brian Sponigal says the coroner will conduct an autopsy to determine if this was a medical-related incident.
8: Witnesses that were in the area behind, so the vehicle was driving just fine and then rapidly veered off to the right side of the road and down into the ditch. And I think right away it was noticed that the driver was unresponsive.
7: And Carr died at the scene. Troopers say that he was not wearing a seatbelt, and they do not suspect drugs or alcohol were factors. New Philadelphia is buying a new fire rescue vehicle despite concerns the city can't afford it. Safety Director Kevin Milligan says that the city is bound to a 2023 purchase agreement that delayed payments until after the vehicle was delivered. That date is coming soon.
9: If we were to forgo and say we're not going to purchase the vehicle, it'd be about a $476,000 penalty that we would still have to pay from that perspective. If we were to delay it now, move it, it's probably going to cost us close to another $500,000. If you look at what it costs today to what it was when we ordered it, that's been the inflationary price. So there's some, not a lot of great options.
7: All year, officials have painted a dire picture of the city's finances. On Monday, they worried about whether Goshen Township would continue paying the city for fire service or go elsewhere when their contract expires at the end of the year. Council Monday authorized a loan to pay for the new $1.2 million vehicle. It would cost the city $185,000 a year over 10 years. Governor Mike DeWine is warning that severe weather remains a possibility across Ohio after storms swept through the state Tuesday. DeWine says flooding could likely be a threat for at least the next several days.
10: No matter where you are in Ohio, this is the time, frankly, to keep your TV on, your radio on, to really pay attention to what is going on. This is the time to use common sense. We all do stupid things and we all make mistakes. This is not the time to do that. This is the time to really, really pay attention.
7: Now, the National Weather Service says another flood watch could be issued for Tuscarawas County Thursday with more storms and heavy rainfall in the forecast. And that's all for news. Stay tuned to look at your Z-Country forecast coming up after a word from our sponsor, Altman Hospital. 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
12: Mostly cloudy today. High temperatures in the upper 70s. There could be a scattered shower later this afternoon into this evening. Mostly cloudy tonight with areas of fog late, low 66. Thursday, more of the same. A mostly cloudy sky. Maybe a shower later in the day, high of 80. Lower rain chances, though, today and tomorrow. Better chance of seeing some rain showers later Thursday night. I'm Severe Weather Team 9 meteorologist Jeff Exline.
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playing those songs that make you go, oh man, I haven't heard this one in a long time. It's a Z Country Classic, brought to you by the Amish Door Village.

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0: 99.9 with Chris Young here on WTUZ. Well, we're all kind of, I guess, if you have kids especially, looking at the wind down of summer. And as the kids are heading back to school, maybe you're thinking fall cleaning. Yeah, we're all pretty busy right about this time of year, but there are some things that it is the best time to do in the fall. These ones you can wait until after Labor Day, though. Washing the windows, heavy dusting. Once temperatures drop and pollen levels lower, you can actually tackle the dusting. Meanwhile, do some light dusting as needed, and you can also be running a HEPA air filter. Cleaning rugs and upholstery, the lawn and garden cleanup. Yeah, especially when all those leaves start coming down. Plants need to put their energy into enduring the heat versus producing new growth. And so you may want to wait a little bit longer. That's what pruning is meant to help with. And deep cleaning the garage. So there you go. Some things that you may need to be doing. Put it on your list, but can wait a little bit longer.
1: 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One dribble fires it up. Touchdown! Touchdown!
2: 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If you want the best, there's only one, Big Z Sports. Tonight in baseball, the Cleveland Guardians look to right the path after a rough recent outing. They'll be taking on the Detroit Tigers at 6:40. Cleveland will be the slight underdog as recently acquired Foster Griffin gets his second start with the Guards. He'll take on veteran Framber Valdez. The Pittsburgh Pirates hit the road again at 6:40 as they're down in Miami against the Marlins and will be the slight underdog. Cameron Wodzinski takes on Jansen Junk. Rounding it out today, the Cincinnati Reds are in Chicago against the White Sox at 7:40. Cincinnati will be the underdog with Rhett Loader taking on Luis Castillo. That's all for this Wednesday Frontier Power Big Z Sports Minute.
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17: Mostly cloudy today. High temperatures in the upper 70s. There could be a scattered shower later this afternoon into this evening. Mostly cloudy tonight with areas of fog late, low 66. Thursday, more of the same. A mostly cloudy sky. Maybe a shower later in the day, high of 80. Lower rain chances, though, today and tomorrow. Better chance of seeing some rain showers later Thursday night. I'm Severe Weather Team 9 meteorologist Jeff Exline.
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0: If you've got a birthday coming up, we'd love to celebrate with you and, of course, give you a chance to win some prizes. 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
5: Fox News, I'm Gianna Gelosi. David Crowley eking out a narrow victory in last night's Democratic primary for Wisconsin governor.
6: Today, I stand before you filled with gratitude, with humility, and hope as I formally accept the Democratic nomination to be the next governor of the great state of Wisconsin.
5: Now, the result defied polls that showed Democratic Socialist Francesca Hong with a commanding double-digit lead. Over in South Carolina, the late Senator Lindsey Graham's sister, Darlene, who's now governor, is headed to an August 25th runoff.
7: She'll be facing off against Congressman Ralph Norman of Rock Hill. He's been serving in Congress since 2017. Senator Graham is working with the same staff Lindsey Graham had to get out the vote, and she told reporters last night the last few weeks have been a whirlwind.
5: That's Fox's Mark Meredith. 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
8: Good afternoon. This is Bill Hammerstrom reporting for WTUZ News. A Canton murder suspect was arrested in New Philadelphia this afternoon. The U.S. Marshals Service reports multiple law enforcement agencies arrested 46-year-old Daryl Washington in the 1500 block of Barnhill Road after a brief foot pursuit. Washington was wanted by the Canton Police Department for aggravated murder and aggravated arson related to an August 9th apartment fire. Two women were found dead there with severe burns and gunshot wounds. Another suspect in the case turned himself into police yesterday. A third suspect, 41-year-old Melissa Terrell of Canton, is still at large. The Marshals Service credited several agencies for the investigation and the arrest, including the State Highway Patrol, Tuscarawas County Sheriff's Office, Midvale and Canton Police Departments, and the New Philadelphia and Eurexville Fire Departments. A New Philadelphia man's recent string of run-ins with the law culminated on Monday with charges of assaulting multiple deputies and a mugshot showing visible facial injuries. 34-year-old David Hochstetler is in the Tuscarawas County Jail with bond set at $25,000. He's charged with two felony counts of assault, felony attempted assault, and resisting arrest. Captain Travis Stocker with the Sheriff's Office says deputies responded to Hochstetler's Wainwright Road Southeast address after he allegedly cut off his ankle monitor. He had been out of jail on his own recognizance in a separate burglary case from late July.
9: Whenever we were securing his handcuffs, he abruptly lunged forward and headbutted the deputy on his right side in the cheekbone, tried to knee one of the deputies in the groin, was not successful. They thought it best for everybody's safety to put him in leg restraints. In the process of that, he kicked one of our deputies several times.
8: Stocker says the deputies are okay. He says the black eye and scratches in Hochstetler's mugshot were the result of him struggling during the attempted arrest.
9: We were forced to put the leg restraints on him. He was taken back to the ground. Four deputies was carrying him. So whenever we put him back on the ground, our deputy had his hands in a recovery position, holding him down, and his face was in the gravel during that time, but he was continuing to resist, so that was a self-inflicted injury, if you will.
8: Hochstetler has a preliminary hearing scheduled for August 19th in the assault case. The burglary case has been referred to the Tuscarawas County Grand Jury. In that case, Hochstetler is accused of stealing a rooster. Hochstetler is also due in Southern District Court on September 1st for a pretrial in a soliciting case from July 13th. State troopers are investigating a crash where the driver died on I-77 near Stone Creek Tuesday afternoon. The State Highway Patrol says 60-year-old Michael A. Carr of Newcomerstown was heading south, pulling a small trailer, when his car went off the right side of the road and hit an embankment just before 5 o'clock. Post Commander Lieutenant Brian Sponigal says the coroner will conduct an autopsy to determine if this was a medical-related incident.
10: Witnesses that were in the area behind the vehicle was driving just fine and then rapidly veered off to the right side of the road and down into the ditch. And I think right away it was noticed that the driver was unresponsive.
8: Sponigal says this then would not be added to the county's fatal crash total for the year.
10: Correct. It won't be counted as a fatal crash for Tuscarawas County, it would be medical related, if that's the case.
8: Carr was pronounced dead at the scene. Troopers say he was not wearing a seatbelt, and they do not suspect drugs or alcohol were factors. Two community leaders who recently died following battles with cancer are being remembered with upcoming celebrations of life. Tuscarawas County Board of Developmental Disabilities Superintendent Nate Camban passed away July 28th at the age of 39. Tusk BDD will host a celebration of life on Monday from 10 a.m. to noon at the Starlight School and Garden on Commercial Avenue in New Philadelphia. Guests are invited to share a favorite story, tribute, or performance in his honor. Former New Philadelphia School District Superintendent David Brand of North Olmsted passed away Wednesday, August 5th, at the age of 46. According to his obituary, Brand's family says he asked to be sent out in style with beer and barbecue chips. They are inviting guests to gather Saturday, September 5th from 2 to 7 p.m. at the Kipton Sportsman's Club on Gifford Road in Oberlin to celebrate his life. That's a look at the news for this hour. Stay tuned. Your Z Country forecast is on the way. 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
1: Mostly cloudy today. High temperatures in the upper 70s. There could be a scattered shower later this afternoon into this evening. Mostly cloudy tonight with areas of fog late, low 66. Thursday, more the same. A mostly cloudy sky. Maybe a shower later in the day, high of 80. Lower rain chances, though, today and tomorrow. Better chance of seeing some rain showers later Thursday night. I'm Severe Weather Team 9 meteorologist Jeff Exline.
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0: associated microbes on their combinations contribute to up to a quarter of the protective effect of dog ownership on children's respiratory tract infections, antibiotic use, and the number of healthy weeks during the first year of life. Finnish pediatrician Jenny Mackay stresses the results strengthen our understanding that the microbial environment during early childhood plays an important role in the development of a child's immune system. Well, sounds like you need to go out and make a trip out to the Humane Society or the Dog Pound and add another to your family.
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0: Ready or not, school is getting back in session pretty quickly. I know a couple of schools already starting today, I think. And we have got information for you as you're heading back to school. The WTUZ News has got their back to school series. And of course, we've had Inny Valley and Dover and Buckeye Career Center. And you can look forward to the rest of the week, Strasburg and Tuskegee Valley. And next week, it looks like they're going to have TCC, Claymont, New Philly, Newcomerstown, and Conotton Valley, giving you all the details and information as you're heading back to school.
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2: 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If you want the best, there's only one, Big Z Sports. Tonight in baseball, the Cleveland Guardians look to right the path after a rough recent outing. They'll be taking on the Detroit Tigers at 6:40. Cleveland will be the slight underdog as recently acquired Foster Griffin gets his second start with the Guards. He'll take on veteran Framber Valdez. The Pittsburgh Pirates hit the road again at 6:40 as they're down in Miami against the Marlins and will be the slight underdog. Cameron Wodzinski takes on Jensen Junk. Rounding it out today, the Cincinnati Reds are in Chicago against the White Sox at 7:40. Cincinnati will be the underdog with Rhett Loader taking on Luis Castillo. That's all for this Wednesday Frontier Power Big Z Sports Minute.
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14: Mostly cloudy today, high temperatures in the upper 70s. There could be a scattered shower later this afternoon into this evening. Mostly cloudy tonight with areas of fog late, low 66. Thursday, more of the same, a mostly cloudy sky, maybe a shower later in the day, high of 80. Lower rain chances, though, today and tomorrow. Better chance of seeing some rain showers later Thursday night. I'm Severe Weather Team 9 meteorologist Jeff Exline.
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0: Connor Smith here on WTUZ. On the way after the break, I've got Tyler Hubbard and Ella Langley for you. But first, it's time to honor and salute our military members.
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5: Fox News, I'm John Saucier. President Trump announcing this week the fate of the anti-weaponization fund would be left to Attorney General Todd Blanche. Blanche reinforcing that fund is dead.
6: I'm not sure how I can further say that the anti-weaponization fund doesn't exist.
5: The controversial fund would have compensated those who felt they were unfairly targeted by federal authorities. It drew bipartisan outrage over the potential to give payouts to those charged in the January 6th riots. Former NFL reporter Michelle Tafoya dominates a Republican primary race for Senate in Minnesota. She'll face off against progressive Democrat Lieutenant Governor Peggy Flanagan. Here's Tafoya on Fox.
7: We've had a crisis of leadership under Tim Walz and Peggy Flanagan, and now it's time for Minnesotans to stand up and say, you know what? We're not going to reward this kind of failure with a promotion to the U.S. Senate.
5: In her victory speech, Flanagan says ICE needs to be, quote, ripped apart. 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
8: State troopers are investigating a crash where the driver died on I-77 near Stone Creek Tuesday afternoon. Good afternoon. With your WTUZ newscast this hour, I'm Jamie Hambaugh. The State Highway Patrol says 60-year-old Michael Carr of New Commercetown was heading south, pulling a small trailer, when his car went off the right side of the road and hit an embankment just before 5 p.m., Post Commander Lieutenant Brian Sponigal says the coroner will conduct an autopsy to determine if this was a medical-related incident.
9: Witnesses that were in the area behind, since the vehicle was driving just fine and then rapidly veered off to the right side of the road and down into the ditch. And I think right away it was noticed that the driver was unresponsive.
8: And Carr died at the scene. Troopers say that he was not wearing a seatbelt, and they do not suspect drugs or alcohol were factors. New Philadelphia is buying a new fire rescue vehicle despite concerns the city can't afford it. Safety Director Kevin Milligan says that the city is bound to a 2023 purchase agreement that delayed payments until after the vehicle was delivered. That date is coming soon.
10: If we were to forgo and say we're not going to purchase the vehicle, be about a $476,000 penalty that we would still have to pay from that perspective. If we were to delay it now, move it, it's probably going to cost us close to another $500,000. If you look at what it costs today to what it was when we ordered it, that's been the inflationary price. So there's some, not a lot of great options.
8: All year, officials have painted a dire picture of the city's finances. On Monday, they worried about whether Goshen Township would continue paying the city for fire service or go elsewhere when their contract expires at the end of the year. Council Monday authorized a loan to pay for the new $1.2 million vehicle. It would cost the city $185,000 a year over 10 years. Governor Mike DeWine is warning that severe weather remains a possibility across Ohio after storms swept through the state Tuesday. DeWine says flooding could likely be a threat for at least the next several days.
11: No matter where you are in Ohio, this is the time, frankly, to keep your TV on, your radio on, to really pay attention to what is going on. This is the time to use common sense. We all do stupid things and we all make mistakes. This is not the time to do that. This is the time to really, really pay attention.
8: And the National Weather Service says another flood watch could be issued for Tuscarawas County Thursday with more storms and heavy rainfall in the forecast. And that's all for news. 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
2: 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The Dow Jones Industrial Average down slightly, just about 22 points. The S&P 500 up a quarter of a percent, or about 20 points. And the NASDAQ Composite, the big gainer on the day, up a half a percent, or 143 points. In stocks of interest, Apple down 0.9%, or $2.66, to $302.25 a share. American Electric Power up 0.9%, or $1.07, to $124.65. Amazon down 1.8%, or $5, to $267.28. Dominion Energy down slightly, 6 cents, to $68.04. Google also down slightly, 26 cents, to $343.54. Huntington Bank shares up a half a percent, or 9 cents, to $17.86. IBM up over 1%, or $2.44, to $235.98. 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JP Morgan Chase up 1%, or $3.52, to $365.18. Meta down 3.4%, or $20.27, to $578.85. Sherwin-Williams down over 1%, or $4.22, to $360.20. J.M. Smucker up 1.25%, or $1.45, to $118.79. Timken up 1.3%, or $1.71, to $130.25 a share. UPS down a half a percent, or 52 cents, to $103.91. And Zimmer Biomet up 0.7%, or 66 cents, to $97.89. 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
13: Mostly cloudy tonight with areas of fog late, low 66. Thursday, more of the same, a mostly cloudy sky, maybe a shower later in the day, high of 80. Lower rain chances, though, compared to earlier in the week. Better chance of seeing some rain showers later Thursday night into Friday morning. Friday's high near 80. I'm Severe Weather Team 9 meteorologist Jeff Exline.
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1: I was hosting a thing down in Atlanta where I'm from, and a guy and his wife came up to me and he said, "I guess you've heard every redneck thing that's ever been told." And I thought I had, but I smiled and talked to him, and the guy said, "But we swore if we ever met you that we were going to share this story with you." He said, "Last Thanksgiving, we went down to South Georgia to visit my wife's family, and while we were there, her brother got his nipple bitten off by a beaver." And I said, "You have my attention." And apparently, as they told this story, this young man and his friend were driving down the road, and a beaver ran out in front of them, and they hit it with a car. And in the conversation that ensued following that accident, they decided that they needed this beaver to take to the taxidermist because they didn't know anybody that had a mounted beaver in their home. So they climbed down in the ditch and they found this animal. And she said her brother picked him up by the tail and he said, "Look, he ain't even bloody or cut up or nothing." And that's about the moment that the beaver came back to life and bit his nipple off. You got to think about that story for a while. I mean, think about it at the hospital later on when the doctor comes in and goes, "What's wrong with the guy in room number 3? No, really, what happened to him? Probably the only time in history the headline of the paper could include the words beaver and nipple and nobody would be offended by it.
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0: American Blonde here on WTUZ. If you're making money from YouTube and their ads, well, that's going to slow down. They're making it harder for creators to earn money on their site. The YouTube Partner Program will require that in order to get ad revenue. Long-form creators will need to have 8,000 qualified watch hours over the past year. And for short-form, well, 20 million qualified views over the last 3 months. That's double the old requirement. The new guideline takes effect on February 27th. The higher entry requirements will only apply to new creators. But if you're looking into getting into it, or you are a creator on there, something you need to know.
1: A no-hitter! One dribble fires it up! 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
2: 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If you want the best, there's only one, Big Z Sports. Tonight in baseball, the Cleveland Guardians look to right the path after a rough recent outing. They'll be taking on the Detroit Tigers at 6:40. Cleveland will be the slight underdog as recently acquired Foster Griffin gets his second start with the Guards. He'll take on veteran Framber Valdez. The Pittsburgh Pirates hit the road again at 6:40 as they're down in Miami against the Marlins and will be the slight underdog. Cameron Wodzinski takes on Jansen Junk. Rounding it out today, the Cincinnati Reds are in Chicago against the White Sox at 7:40. Cincinnati will be the underdog with Rhett Loader taking on Luis Castillo. That's all for this Wednesday Frontier Power Big Z Sports Minute.
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10: Mostly cloudy tonight with areas of fog, late low 66. Thursday, more of the same, a mostly cloudy sky, maybe a shower later in the day, high of 80. Lower rain chances, though, compared to earlier in the week. Better chance of seeing some rain showers later Thursday night into Friday morning. Friday's high, near 80. I'm Severe Weather Team 9 meteorologist Jeff Exline.
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0: just can't do it.
1: Oh, Dolly, joining Post Malone on that one, Have the Heart, here on WTUZ. We do have to take a quick break, but Robbie Johnson, Megan Maroney, and Russell Dickerson waiting for you around the corner.
2: The radical left attacks law enforcement in the streets, while leftist politicians like Zohran Mamdani, Tim Walz, and Jasmine Crockett slander them on stage.
3: They mask their faces to attack and murder.
4: Modern-day Gestapo.
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2: And Amy Acton's echoing her fellow leftists, spreading dangerous lies.
6: Does this not feel like the Ku Klux Klan to anyone?
2: Amy Acton and her friend's rhetoric inspires violence against officers with deadly results.
7: New details about the deadly shooting.
8: A sniper opened fire from a nearby rooftop.
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2: The attacks and violent acts targeting law enforcement are fueled by rhetoric like Amy Acton's, creating violence, endangering all of us. 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

0: If you want country variety, hold them as long and as strong and as close as you can until you can. 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
2: Fox News, I'm Roxanne Evans. Attorney General Todd Blanche cracking down on marriage fraud schemes involving Chinese nationals.
3: Chinese nationals would pay these facilitators as much as $100,000 for assistance in obtaining a marriage, which then allowed them to apply for a green card.
2: In Wisconsin, David Crowley takes on Republican Tom Tiffany for governor.
4: And every one of us has something much bigger to unite around. And that is keeping MAGA extremism from bringing the chaos we see in Washington into our neighborhoods right here in the state of Wisconsin.
2: Crowley edged out progressive Francesca Hong. In South Carolina, Darlene Graham and Ralph Norman head to the GOP Senate runoff. And White House Press Secretary Caroline Leavitt stepping down to spend more time with her family. 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
5: Good afternoon. This is Bill Hammerstrom reporting for WTUZ News. A Canton murder suspect was arrested in New Philadelphia this afternoon. The U.S. Marshals Service reports multiple law enforcement agencies arrested 46-year-old Daryl Washington in the 1500 block of Barnhill Road after a brief foot pursuit. Washington was wanted by the Canton Police Department for aggravated murder and aggravated arson related to an August 9th apartment fire. Two women were found dead there with severe burns and gunshot wounds. Another suspect in the case turned himself into police yesterday. A third suspect, 41-year-old Melissa Terrell of Canton, is still at large. The Marshals Service credited several agencies for the investigation and the arrest, including the State Highway Patrol, Tuscarawas County Sheriff's Office, Midvale and Canton Police Departments, and the New Philadelphia and Eurexville Fire Departments. A New Philadelphia man's recent string of run-ins with the law culminated on Monday with charges of assaulting multiple deputies and a mugshot showing visible facial injuries. 34-year-old David Hochstetler is in the Tuscarawas County Jail with bond set at $25,000. He's charged with two felony counts of assault, felony attempted assault, and resisting arrest. Captain Travis Stocker with the Sheriff's Office says deputies responded to Hochstetler's Wainwright Road Southeast address after he allegedly cut off his ankle monitor. He had been out of jail on his own recognizance in a separate burglary case from late July.
6: Whenever we were securing his handcuffs, he abruptly lunged forward and headbutted the deputy on his right side in the cheekbone, tried to knee one of the deputies in the groin, was not successful. They thought it best for everybody's safety to put him in leg restraints. In the process of that, he kicked one of our deputies several times.
5: Stocker says the deputies are okay. He says the black eye and scratches in Hochstetler's mugshot were the result of him struggling during the attempted arrest.
6: We were forced to put the leg restraints on him. He was taken back to the ground. Four deputies was carrying him. So whenever we put him back on the ground, our deputy had his hands in a recovery position, holding him down, and his face was in the gravel during that time, but he was continuing to resist, so that was a self-inflicted injury, if you will.
5: Hochstetler has a preliminary hearing scheduled for August 19th in the assault case. The burglary case has been referred to the Tuscarawas County Grand Jury. In that case, Hochstetler is accused of stealing a rooster. Hochstetler is also due in Southern District Court on September 1st for a pretrial in a soliciting case from July 13th. State troopers are investigating a crash where the driver died on I-77 near Stone Creek Tuesday afternoon. The State Highway Patrol says 60-year-old Michael A. Carr of Newcomerstown was heading south, pulling a small trailer, when his car went off the right side of the road and hit an embankment just before 5 o'clock. Post Commander Lieutenant Brian Sponigal says the coroner will conduct an autopsy to determine if this was a medical-related incident.
7: Witnesses that were in the area behind the vehicle was driving just fine and then rapidly veered off to the right side of the road and down into the ditch. And I think right away it was noticed that the driver was unresponsive.
5: Sponigal says this then would not be added to the county's fatal crash total for the year.
7: Correct. It won't be counted as a fatal crash for Tuscarawas County. It would be medical related, if that's the case.
5: Carr was pronounced dead at the scene. Troopers say he was not wearing a seatbelt, and they do not suspect drugs or alcohol were factors. Two community leaders who recently died following battles with cancer are being remembered with upcoming celebrations of life. Tuscarawas County Board of Developmental Disabilities Superintendent Nate Camban passed away July 28th at the age of 39. Tusk BDD will host a celebration of life on Monday from 10 a.m. to noon at the Starlight School and Garden on Commercial Avenue in New Philadelphia. Guests are invited to share a favorite story, tribute, or performance in his honor. Former New Philadelphia School District Superintendent David Brand of North Olmsted passed away Wednesday, August 5th, at the age of 46. According to his obituary, Brand's family says he asked to be sent out in style with beer and barbecue chips. They are inviting guests to gather Saturday, September 5th from 2 to 7 p.m. at the Kipton Sportsman's Club on Gifford Road in Oberlin to celebrate his life. That's a look at the news for this hour. Stay tuned. 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
9: Mostly cloudy tonight with areas of fog late, low 66. Thursday, more of the same, a mostly cloudy sky, maybe a shower later in the day, high of 80. Lower rain chances, though, compared to earlier in the week. Better chance of seeing some rain showers later Thursday night into Friday morning. Friday's high near 80. I'm Severe Weather Team 9 meteorologist Jeff Exline.
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1: It's your drive home here on 99.9. Are we welcoming Taylor Swift back into country music? I mean, her latest song for Toy Story is pretty cool. Well, we are welcoming her back in Nashville. Anyways, I'll tell you what her latest honor is coming up.

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Well, most of the words. Okay, maybe just the chorus? It's a Z Country Classic, brought to you by the Amish Door Village.

0: Like her or not, let's be honest, Taylor Swift has been setting all kinds of records, making waves for many years now, and she's making history once again. She is the latest to be inducted into the Nashville Songwriters Hall of Fame, and she's the youngest honoree ever at just 36 years old. The recognition arrives 20 years after the release of her self-titled debut album. Remember that? Back when she was country. She said, quote, "From the time I started writing songs as a child, I fixated on Nashville as the perfect place to be." She became one of the youngest female members, along with Lyle Lovett, Sean Camp, Lee Thomas Miller, and Bruce Channel.
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6: Mostly cloudy tonight with areas of fog late, low 66. Thursday, more of the same, a mostly cloudy sky, maybe a shower later in the day, high of 80. Lower rain chances, though, compared to earlier in the week. Better chance of seeing some rain showers later Thursday night into Friday morning. Friday's high near 80. I'm Severe Weather Team 9 meteorologist Jeff Exline.
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0: Dirk Bentley, I think he missed a few of the words in that song. Hey, make sure you check out Crook and Chase coming up on Sunday. We've got nothing but your favorite top country, top 30, along with them speaking and interviewing all your favorite artists as well. And there's two chances to hear it, Sunday morning, 9 a.m. and Sunday evening at 8. Coming up, more of the country you love, Harper Grace and Lee Bryce on the way.
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2: Fox News, I'm John Saucier. President Trump announcing the departure of White House Press Secretary Karoline Leavitt at the end of this month. White House Deputy Chief of Staff for Policy Stephen Miller on Fox says,
3: a mother, a family woman, a press secretary, a patriot, really in every way, an extraordinary person.
2: Leavitt confirming her departure on X, saying after welcoming her second child, she can't balance both the White House and motherhood in the way she wants. The Democratic Socialists of America have gained traction this midterm election season. Texas Congressman Brandon Gill on Fox saying, young people are recognizing a problem, and socialism is giving them a false solution.
4: Socialism is trying to, the DSA is trying to sell sort of a bill of goods to fix these problems, when in reality, it's this left-wing ideology that has created all of these problems in the first place.
2: In Wisconsin, the DSA had an upset after gubernatorial nominee Francesca Hong lost to David Crowley. 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

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That one called Woman. I'm Shauna Berkey on your drive home. 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

playing those songs that make you go, oh man, I haven't heard this one in a long time. It's a Z Country Classic, brought to you by the Amish Door Village.

0: Do you have to take a vacation to be happy or to feel like you've made the most of summer? Well, it's about that time where kids are all heading back to school and summer's kind of winding down. The heat's not going to wind down. I mean, it may feel like it this week, but, you know, I always say the Tuscarawas County Fair is kind of like my change of season. That's where I kind of feel like we're going into fall. A new survey, though, shows that 61% of people haven't taken any vacation yet this season. And according to the research, 23% say they have not made the most of summer, especially if you have kids. Some say they still have a lot on their to-do list. Others say finances changed their summer plans. And if you are still hoping to fit in a trip before summer ends. Of course, if you don't have kids, that's a whole lot easier.
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1: Mostly cloudy tonight with areas of fog late, low 66. Thursday, more of the same, a mostly cloudy sky, maybe a shower later in the day, high of 80. Lower rain chances, though, compared to earlier in the week. Better chance of seeing some rain showers later Thursday night into Friday morning. Friday's high near 80. I'm Severe Weather Team 9 meteorologist Jeff Exline.
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0: Some Brantley Gilbert for you here on Z Country. You want to go head up to Akron to see the rubber ducks and maybe the African Safari Wildlife Park and go to the Pittsburgh Zoo and Aquarium? Well, we have got tickets to all of those in our Family Fun in the Sun giveaway next week. It's going to be posted on our Facebook page Monday morning. You get your entry in simply by commenting what they tell you to under the post, and they'll pick a new winner coming up on Wednesday morning, just like they did this morning.
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15: Mostly cloudy tonight with areas of fog late, low 66. Thursday, more the same, a mostly cloudy sky, maybe a shower later in the day, high of 80. Lower rain chances, though, compared to earlier in the week. Better chance of seeing some rain showers later Thursday night into Friday morning. Friday's high near 80. I'm Severe Weather Team 9 meteorologist Jeff Exline.
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6: Hey, y'all. It's Elena. And what a fun week it's been so far on Backstage Country. Thanks in large part to our host, Dylan Scott. You up to go again?
7: Elena, it's going to be a good day. I can feel it. We've got plenty of country music lined up, including some of my songs, my latest hit, Dear Big City, and some stories about them and a lot more.
6: Yeah, got a lot of time to talk, so keep it right here because it's all coming up on Backstage Country.